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2: 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We'll

0: It's Backstage Country. I'm Elena. We got Ashley cooking out this week. Okay. And I'm so glad you are here because you're about to become super busy. Not like you aren't already, but like you're about to kick off your world tour in just about a month.
1: I'm so excited.
0: I can only imagine what you're feeling right now. And I cannot wait to see what that brain of yours is working up because like I've told you so many times, like I love your vision for writing. I love your vision for visuals. I love your vision for touring and those moments. So how is that vision coming together right now?
1: It's coming. It's definitely coming. I feel like I have so many ideas that I want to execute and only so much of a budget and like space on a stage to actually make it happen. But I have amazing, you know, team members that are helping me put it all together. And I just, for this tour, my main goal that I said to everybody when I was planning all of this is I was like, all right, I really just want to make sure that this tour feels visually different than the headline tours I've done in the past. Because I've done two headline tours. Both of them were like fresh off of my first album coming out and then off of Your Place going number one. Mm-hmm. And so I was still pretty new in the game and I didn't have like any budget to work with and was trying to kind of figure it out. And so it was just like, they looked very similar. They sounded really great, but and some of the songs were different. But
0: you could only do so much.
1: Yeah. I mean, it's just the nature of it. And thankfully I got to play shows, you know? I mean, some people don't even have the budget to play shows. Mm-hmm. So I got to go headline tour twice, which was so fun. But I just, when I look back at the videos, even myself, if I look back at the Your Place tour versus the Shot in the Dark tour, I can't really see visually a big difference between the two tours. Like, they were both so fun, but it was a similar set list and similar songs and a similar setup and the same band members and all of it. And I still have the exact same band, but I was told everybody, I'm like, hey, bigger budget, which is awesome. Mm-hmm. I want to visually make it look really different. And I've been telling everybody to wear blue. So like every night's going to be a blue out, we're calling it. Like the whole sea of blue, of all the fans wearing blue.
0: Yes.
1: It's just going to be a little more curated and intentional with like the experience that they're going to have, which I think will be fun and something different that people haven't seen from before. So like the fans that have come to both the headline tours in the past, they're going to be like, whoa, this is a different experience.
0: Yeah. What is it like having that bigger budget, but like having to still stay within it? Like, because I know your ideas are big.
1: Oh yeah. I'm like, let's get a, you know, hanging chandelier disco ball.
0: Yeah.
1: Thing. And they're like, Ashley, what? It's the Ryman. You can't hang a disco ball from the Ryman. But yeah, I definitely have a world of ideas that I can't wait to get to execute. Whether it's, you know, this tour or three tours from now, you know, but it's been fun. It's been fun to get to, I have a great team, a great touring team, a great management team, like everybody. And I feel like they've done a really great job with saying, hey, Ash, go dream. So yeah, it's been really fun. And it's been also really cool to see like tickets moving the way they are. Like it's been fun to see because I haven't been on tour in a second. I haven't been on headline tour in a minute. And with this new music, like you just never know. You never know how it's gonna be received. That's the nature of this industry and not knowing what the next project will do or won't do. And it's been cool to see the fans really show up and care and buy the tickets and, you know, impressive numbers and all this stuff. So it's been really fun to get to put together.
2: Don't go anywhere. 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

I'm Ashley Cook, your Backstage Country host this week, and I'm sharing cuts from my just released brand new self-titled album. Coming up, the story behind my current single, which is on the album, Baby Blues. You say

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1: It's Backstage Country. We got Ashley Cook hosting this week. And Ashley, your self-titled album, it just came out on Friday. And now we have to talk about everything.
2: Let's talk about it.
1: Let's talk about it. Let's start with Baby Blues, considering this is the single right now.
2: Yes, it is.
1: First off, congratulations. 70 first day ads.
2: Yeah, thank you. So I think it was like 77 or something.
1: Over 70.
2: It was crazy.
1: I mean, it's crazy. And the whole life of this song is crazy because it really has taken on a life of its own.
2: Absolutely.
1: It's gone viral a million times already.
2: Yeah.
1: Continues to every time you perform it live.
2: Yeah.
1: Just what has this journey with this song been like for you?
2: It's been crazy. I won't lie. You know, I mean, I first teased that song on social media back, like, gosh, top of last year,
1: yeah,
2: I want to say.
1: Like,
2: so it's been a minute, and fans were so in love with it. They were, like, begging for the song, really wanting it. I made this whole moment in my show because of it. And it's one of those songs that just feels easy. It was easy to write. It's easy to listen to. It's flirty. It's fun, which I feel like a lot of my music up to this point, just because of the nature of the relationships that I've been in, has been, like, kind of, like, you know, sassy or sad or heartbreaking. And so this is one of those songs that is a different chapter for me. It's fun. It's flirty. It's just a good time, and it's really cool to see how fans have grabbed onto it. And, like, I mean, I go to these shows and people are holding up signs asking me to serenade their husbands or their wives or whatever, and I'm like, oh, this is so fun. So it's been so fun to get to see how it's kind of taken on a life of its own, and now that it's just growing to be such a big song.
1: I mean, and it's gotten, big song is an understatement, because I mean, I see the videos of you doing this live and you almost can't hear you at this point.
2: It's crazy.
1: Right?
2: That's all you can ask for, right? Like, I remember with Your Place, a similar thing happened where I started teasing it online, you know, before it was even recorded. Like, it was just the demo that I started teasing. Same thing with Baby Blues. And then I fought for it in the rooms, and I was like, I want to cut the song. And my team didn't really believe in it. And that's just the nature of it, you know? I mean, they were like, yeah, it's a good song, but, like, we think these other songs are better. And that's the beauty of, you know, a team and subjectivity and whatever. But I was like, I really just have a feeling about the song. And the same kind of thing happened with Your Place that did with Baby Blues, where I start teasing it, I start playing it at shows. You see this organic reaction start to build with the song, and next thing you know, it's just trumping every other song that I've tried to make the focus track, you know? It's like it just has this life of its own, and that's such a beautiful thing, and I would never complain about that, because it's amazing to have fans get to kind of take the reins and say, we want this song.
1: Right.
2: And
1: I mean, that's what everybody would dream to do.
2: Yeah.
0: This is Backstage Country. More just ahead with Ashley Cook.
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0: Ashley Cook is your co-host this week along with me, Elena. Okay. And we are having so much fun.
1: We are. We really are.
0: I really love when you're here.
1: I know, likewise. Wait. I always look so forward to getting to hang out with you.
0: It's so fun. And it's even more fun this time around because we get to talk about so much of your new stuff.
1: Yes.
0: The album just came out on Friday. I mean, first of all, how are you feeling that it's finally out there now?
1: So relieved. Oh my gosh. Yes. I feel like it's been a marathon getting to the point that this album's come out. And not to mention, I feel like when I wrote a lot of this project, I wrote it dead in the messy middle of a lot of the stuff that I was going through with relationships and whatnot. And so I feel like, you know, I'm very healed and moved on from the whole situation now. And so I've been wanting for this record to just be out there so I can really, you know,
0: it's like cutting that final,
1: yes, like speak my piece and then move forward with it, because it's kind of been like a, this is how I felt, you know, 6 months, a year ago, but I feel very different now. So I'm really glad for it to be out. And I love how music kind of acts as a time capsule, because it feels like I can look back at this project and say, oh wow, I remember when I felt that hurt, that pain, that happiness, that excitement, all of the things that this project has in it, and just be like, yeah, you know, that was a cool little time capsule, and now on to the next.
0: Are there any moments that you listen back to and you're like, oh my God, I was so dramatic? Like,
1: yes.
0: Is it funny to you now? Like, what are those moments?
1: Dude, yes, absolutely. I would say Johnny and June for sure.
0: Oh yeah.
1: I love that song, but it's pretty personal.
0: Yeah.
1: It name drops, and it also is just very, it was like in the beginning of a relationship with somebody, and it was just like, I mean, music is dramatic in nature, but it just was very yearning, and since then I've been bye, you know.
0: You're
1: like,
0: so distant
1: I don't speak to him, don't plan on it. So it's just kind of like, we're done. And now I'm like releasing this song as if real time. I'm like, I miss him, I love him. And I'm like, ugh.
0: So, you're like getting the ick from yourself.
1: wish him well, but I'm like, oh my gosh, yeah.
0: Hey, at least he gave you a great song.
1: A lot of great songs,
0: a lot of them.
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1: This is Ashley Cook. Stick around because we're going to share some new music I hope you're going to love. 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

0: Ashley Cook hosting this week along with me. I'm Elena, and we are talking about all the things, catching up. Ashley, last time you were here, we had so much fun talking about, I mean, so many things, but one of the things that we got deep into that people were loving to learn about you was the fact that you and your sister really grew up, like, in the midst of prime Disney Channel days, like Hannah Montana. You were on the set of these things. Like, you have the coolest stories. When we talked about all of this last time, I also, like, learned so much about your sister and just love the way that you talked about her. And I ended up going and following her, and I, like, I'll watch all of her stuff. And since, like, all of that, I've just become obsessed with your family. Like, y'all's vibe is immaculate. Like, I just love how close you are and how lovely you are with each other. And I know that, you know, in years past, you guys had gone through some really dark times and you've come out on the other end. And I just want to hear about, like, what this season of life is like with your family.
1: This season is so much fun. Yeah. I'm not even gonna lie. It, you know, to your point, we had been through quite a bit. My sister had, like, a big thyroid issue, and she went through a lot of health issues. My dad had cancer for the fifth time. My mom had a heart attack. It was both of my grandparents, both my mom's mom and my dad's mom passed away in the same year. It was a really dark year for a second there. And we all, I mean, to your point, my family's so close. I don't know what I'd do without them. Like, they truly... We're closer than most, I would say.
0: Yeah.
1: Which is such a blessing. They live down the road from me, and we're all in town, and they're just the best. And so, you know, we held each other together while this season was happening, and now it's fun to kind of watch all of us fly in it.
0: Yeah.
1: It's been really fun. My dad's healthy, he's in remission. My mom got a stent in her heart, and thankfully was, like, you know, pretty close to a scary situation happening. But thankfully she's good. The doctors took really good care of her. My sister is so healthy and in a relationship and so in love.
0: With Danae Hayes.
1: Yes,
0: everybody loves their relationship as well.
1: She's the best. She's a comedian. She's literally, family dinners with her are next level.
0: I can only imagine. Yeah.
1: We were just at the lake together for 4th of July, and she's just the best. Like, they're so happy and so in love, and they bought a lake house, and they're awesome, and just makes me happy to see Jen loved so well and flying and flourishing and all of it. So it's a really fun season. It feels like everything kind of was difficult to get us to a spot to get to enjoy the sunshine again.
0: Yeah.
1: And I mean, this tour, like, my whole family is, like, coming to damn near every show. And they're like, we have to be there for the Ryman. It's the Ryman. We have to be there.
0: Yes, of course.
1: And so they're so excited. I might, like, bring Jen out on stage or something. I don't know.
0: I hope you do. I mean, Jen was in your video for, was that High School Sweetheart?
1: She can sing. Yeah, uh-huh. She can sing too. So I might bring her out for a song or something. Yeah, we'll see. We'll see what happens. But
0: What would she sing?
1: I don't know. I don't know yet.
0: Yeah.
1: We'll see. I've written some stuff that nobody's ever heard before, like sister songs, so maybe that could be fun to do. Or
0: yeah, I can imagine that Ryman show is going to be a little different, huh?
1: It is. Yeah. I've already planned. The openers are different for that show specifically. We haven't announced who it is yet. Openers are different. I'm going to bring some friends out for it. It's going to be like a different show than the rest of the tour. So if you're coming to the tour and you want to come see a show that's different than the rest of the tour, come to the Ryman.
0: Definitely do the Ryman.
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0: Hey there, Backstage Country. It's Elena, and we have got Ashley Cook here as my co-host this week. It has been so much fun.
5: It's been so fun.
0: I love it.
5: I'm ready for a brand new hour of your favorite country hits. Are you ready?
0: I'm ready.
5: 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Well, stories from me and so much more coming up on Backstage Country.

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1: I'm a Gemini. I'm always all over the place, like trying to figure out what I want, when I want, and all the things.
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0: It's Backstage Country. We got Ashley Cook hosting this week. And Ashley, your self-titled album, it just came out on Friday. And now, let's start with Baby Blues, considering this is the single right now.
1: Yes, yes it is. This is one of those songs that is a different chapter for me. It's fun, it's flirty, it's just a good time. And it's really cool to see how fans have grabbed onto it. And, like, I mean, I go to these shows and people are holding up signs asking me to serenade their husbands or their wives or whatever. And I'm like, oh, this is so fun. So it's been so fun to get to see how it's kind of taken on a life of its own, and now that it's just growing to be such a big song. That's all you can ask for. I think I remember with Your Place, a similar thing happened where I started teasing it online, you know, before it was even recorded. Like, it was just the demo that I started teasing. Same thing with Baby Blues. And then I fought for it in the rooms, and I was like, I want to cut the song. And
0: having those experiences back to back with two different songs where your instincts were right, does it make you trust your instincts on, like, a new level?
1: I will say, yeah.
0: Yeah.
1: I'm naturally a really indecisive person. Like, I just feel like I have a hard time. I'm a Gemini. I'm always all over the place, like, trying to figure out what I want, when I want, and all the things. And I feel like with Your Place, with It's Been a Year and Baby Blues are three songs that, you know, my team were like, these are great songs, but they thought other songs would kind of be the more, you know, spearheading songs. And I had a gut feeling about all three of those songs, and now they're the biggest songs in my set. And so it's just a really cool thing where, you know, the creativity and God and all of the things, I feel like it all aligns to create this art that then translates past what I'm trying to do. You know, it's just
0: so validating.
1: It's really cool. Yeah,
0: it really is.
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This is Ashley Cook. Stick around because we're going to share some new music. I hope you're going to love. The Backstage Breakout single is coming your way in just a few on Backstage Country.

0: Wisconsin, Minnesota, and Iowa. Thank you so much for hanging out with me. 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
1: I'm Ashley Cook, your Backstage Country host this week, and I'm sharing cuts from my just-released brand-new self-titled album. And coming up, the story behind another cut

0: stories behind the songs on Backstage Country.
1: It's Backstage Country. Ashley Cook is here. We're talking all about the new self-titled album, which is now available. And Ashley, one more song that I want to talk about that you did release early was X's.
2: Yeah.
1: This is a great one. And I mean, the line, your writing is just so good. And the twists that you put on everything, including this one.
2: Thank you.
1: But what was it about this song that you couldn't hold back until August 14th?
2: It was one of my favorite songs that I had written for this record.
1: I figured.
2: Yeah, mm-hmm. It was one of those songs. I feel like a lot of this record was written not in the way that I've written before. Like, normally I'll walk into a room, I'll have, you know, a list of titles in my notes app, and I'll be like, we should write this today, and I just write the best song possible for the day. Well, I was in a room on Music Row with a couple of my favorite co-writers. It was Emily Wiseband, Ashley Gorley, and Will Weatherly.
1: Stacked!
2: Yeah, it was so much fun.
1: Yeah.
2: And we're writing, and we started writing this other song, completely different song. And we're in the middle of writing this song, and we're like, yeah, this is a cool one, whatever. Well, then Emily was talking a different line and was spitting out a line for this current song we were writing. And she said, well, don't you know that crossing lines makes X's?
1: Just outright said it like that?
2: I mean, she's brilliant. Emily Wiseband is, like, generational brilliant. She's so great. And we all were like, well, that could be a whole nother song.
1: Mm-hmm.
2: And so we just wrote this song. It wasn't about anybody specific when I wrote it. It was just kind of like about, you know, somebody that crosses a line and crosses a boundary, whether it's cheating or just like it's sketchy with the person they said not to worry about, like whatever it is. It's like crossing lines makes X's, like, don't you know you did it? It was just like a really fun, sassy song. And we wrote the whole song. It was really easy to write it. We ended up changing a few words in it after the fact just because I was like, I want this verse to be perfect. And it came out just being so fun. And one of my favorite songs in the set, to be honest, now.
1: And this is one that we got a little glimpse into the making of.
2: Yeah.
1: I remember you posting it and like having that moment. And that's how I heard it in the end. Like, now I can't wait to hear it live because of that little, like, kind of call and repeat-ish kind of
2: situation.
1: Yes.
2: Yeah.
1: Uh-huh.
2: And we have something during the set where I do. It's called the X's Hotline. And I have friends throughout, you know, the industry or fans, whatever it is, per show, I have them record a voicemail. That's like a 15-second voicemail of something they wish they could tell their ex. And I play it during the show. So, like, CMA Fest, it was, like, Carly Pierce, Megan Maroney, Lauren Elena. They all recorded voicemails. Yeah, and it's, like, you know the exes they're talking about a lot of the time, which is fun.
1: At least
2: I do. So it's very fun to kind of see. But it's a moment. It's a moment for guys, girls, whoever, that feel like they have an ex they want to say something to, and they just have a moment. Like, a couple of days ago, I was at a festival in Wisconsin, and there was a sweet girl named Tori who was working the festival, and she was a big fan, came to a bunch of shows, and she was like, Ashley, my ex-boyfriend, the one who ghosted me, is at this festival. He's gonna watch your show tonight. And I was like, Tori, you're the ex's hotline girl. Give him a piece of your mind. And so she laid into him for 15 seconds and it played on the PA and he was there. And I was like, take that, you know? So it's fun. It's like it adds an element to every show that people don't know is coming.
1: Yeah.
2: And it's fun for me to, like, involve people. Just like the Baby Blues moment. It's like something that involves people in the show.
1: I love the way your brain works.
2: Thank
1: and
2: you
1: I
2: so
1: love
2: much.
1: That when it comes to your vision for live moments and, of course, your writing. Let's go ahead and hear this one. Will you introduce it?
2: This one is X's off the brand new record on Backstage Country. So

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1: Philo's got that rhythm you've been looking for. 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

0: It's Backstage Country, wrapping up another day with Miss Ashley Cook as your host. You are a natural at this. We already knew.
1: Well, thank you so much. Right back at you. I'm having so much fun hanging out with you and sharing some of the stories behind my brand new album. It's self-titled. So many stories behind it. And it includes my latest hit, Baby Blues.
0: Which we love. And we're going to see everyone back here tomorrow on Backstage Country.

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7: 55 tonight, under clear skies, winds out of the south at around 5 miles an hour. 79 tomorrow. Slight chance for storms. Tomorrow night, lows dip down to about 63, partly cloudy skies. Right now, it's 66 degrees.
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2: Lows level off around 55 overnight under clear skies, south winds at around 5 miles an hour. Mainly clear skies Thursday, 79. Lows around 63 Thursday night, slight chance of thunderstorms. Currently 61.
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12: 55 overnight, under clear skies, southwest winds at around 5 miles an hour. Highs around 80 Thursday. Partly cloudy skies Thursday night. Chance of thunderstorms. Lows level off around 63. Currently 61.
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5: 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Pregnant people should avoid cannabis due to the risk of low birth weight, premature birth, stillbirth, and harm to fetal brain development.
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10: 55 overnight, under clear skies, southwest winds at around 5 miles an hour. Highs around 80 Thursday. Partly cloudy skies Thursday night. Chance of thunderstorms, lows level off around 63. Right now, 59.

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2: 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You know her number one song, Your Place. She was nominated for New Female Artist of the Year at the 2024 ACM Awards and won the CMT for Breakthrough Female Video that same year. You might have seen her on Marshalls this past season, or maybe you're about to see her on her headlining tour next month. It's kicking off. A lot to celebrate. Biggest of all, her self-titled album, which just came out on Friday. Ashley Cook, welcome back.
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Dallas. Here's the deal. If you love country music, just listen to KQ98. Damn straight. 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It's just that simple.

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I said, you'll see what I mean if you show up tonight. He said, I doubt you'll change my opinion. 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Then later on when we finished our songs about scars and cars and broken hearts, I saw him. He was standing there right next to the stage and he shouted,

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2: 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You know her number one song, Your Place. She was nominated for New Female Artist of the Year at the 2024 ACM Awards and won the CMT for Breakthrough Female Video that same year. You might have seen her on Marshalls this past season, or maybe you're about to see her on her headlining tour next month. It's kicking off. A lot to celebrate. Biggest of all, her self-titled album, which just came out on Friday. Ashley Cook, welcome back.
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9: Clear skies overnight with a low of 55. Winds out of the southwest at around 5 miles an hour. Mainly clear Thursday. Highs around 80. Chance of thunderstorms Thursday night. Lows level off around 63. Right now, it's 57 degrees.
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lies rolling wheels and shifting gears round that Jersey turnpike. Barney stopped me with his gun 10 minutes after midnight. Said, sir, you broke the limit in his rusty old truck. I don't know about that accent, son. 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
9: Clear skies overnight with a low of 55. Winds out of the southwest at around 5 miles an hour. Mainly clear Thursday. Highs around 80. Chance of thunderstorms Thursday night. Lows level off around 63. Right now, it's 57 degrees.
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He's a ranch hand in a pinch, man. 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
10: Lots of sunshine today with a high of 80. Winds out of the south, 5 to 10 miles an hour. Chance for storms tonight, lows around 63. High of 81. Tomorrow, slight chance of thunderstorms. Right now, it's 55 degrees.
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2: 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Pregnant people should avoid cannabis due to the risk of low birth weight, premature birth, stillbirth, and harm to fetal brain development.
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1: Hey, it looks like it's going to be a beautiful day. Thanks for starting it off with us. I am the fabulous farm babe Pam Yonke. This is the Midwest Farm Report. Talking weather with Stu Monk in about 15 minutes, but I always like to start you off with at least a few details. Little fog this morning. That's becoming routine around Wisconsin. Otherwise, sunshine following. Highs today right around 80 degrees with a little bit of a breeze. Tomorrow, we do have a 50% chance of showers or thunderstorms, probably in the afternoon. Daytime highs tomorrow, 79 degrees. Saturday, sunny and 79. Sunday, sunny and 76. Monday, sunny, 77 degrees. Wow, that's the kind of weather you can get out and enjoy Wisconsin agriculture in. And I sure hope you're planning on doing that. It's not quite ready. We're not quite into apple picking season just yet, but our orchards are getting ready. This morning, we're talking a little bit about how they're changing up the flavors that you're enjoying, not only in the fresh fruit, but the cider that comes along with that fruit. Kylie Allen's got an update for us, and we're going to find out what's going on with dairy. Although our Wisconsin dairy producers have been facing tremendous challenges with all the heat that we had specifically in July, consumers still giving a cold shoulder to dairy consumption. We'll do a little deeper dive on that with Jenny Wackershauser, dairy analyst with EverAg, one of our guests this morning. Up next, I'm going to introduce you to Adam Van Spankeren. He's a navigator with the program Covering Wisconsin. This is all about trying to connect folks in rural communities, and really anyone for that matter, with healthcare resources. Did you know Covering Wisconsin even existed? You're going to find out more about that next.
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1: The call is going out for Wisconsin soybean growers that like what they see in their fields. Dr. Sean Conley, University Extension Soybean Specialist, is coordinating the 2026 Wisconsin Soybean Yield Contest.
7: Yeah, so I think we're probably in our 15th or 16th year now, Pam, of doing this. And it really started out kind of small, but we've tried to change the rules and open it up for a broader audience to get more interest across the state. And I think what we've really done that is do that. And I think the main focus of this soybean yield contest is really to encourage farmers to go out there, you know, implement some of the new innovations they have on their farm. And then also just look at the sustainability and economic profitability of some of their inputs that they're doing.
1: There you have it. Dr. Sean Conley, University Extension Soybean Specialist, coordinating this year's Wisconsin Soybean Yield Contest, brought to you by the Wisconsin Soybean Marketing Board. Interested? You can check out details at wisoybean.org or coolbean.info. It may have been a while since you heard much about the Affordable Health Care Act, but it's still an incredibly important mechanism for a lot of rural farm families when it comes to health insurance. From the southern end of the world's longest barn in Madison, I'm Farm Director Pam Yonke. Just this week, I learned about Covering Wisconsin.

0: is a program administered through the University of Wisconsin-Madison's Division of Extension, and its singular goal is helping Wisconsin residents understand, navigate, and enroll in public health insurance options like Affordable Care Act. Adam Van Spankeren is the Navigator Program Manager for Covering Wisconsin, and I asked him to explain why this is a critical piece of information for our rural farm families.
1: So I know what that was like. My parents were self-employed, and there weren't a lot of options, quite frankly. You know, if people knew, you know, that they had access to Medicaid and Badger Care, that was a great thing if they knew it and they could figure out if they were eligible. Programs like ours help people figure that out. But nowadays, say you make too much money for Medicaid or Badger Care, so those aren't an option, then you have the marketplace available to you, which is the kind of framework that was set up by the Affordable Care Act. So when you think Affordable Care Act, ACA, Obamacare, all those names mean the same thing, but you should be thinking about it as this is the law that's making it so I can go to the doctor even if I have a pre-existing condition. It's making it so when I have health insurance coverage, it's actually going to pay for most of my bills, or it's actually going to cover most medications, things like that. So those things are now, in terms of the options available to a rural family, a rural individual, anybody who's self-employed, a farmer, anybody who's working those areas, they have access to this whole marketplace. I think that's amazing, right? That we have this framework and we have navigated programs like ours, people who will sit down and explain those options, help someone really understand them before they make any kind of decision. What hasn't changed, or what has, you know, taken many different forms over the years, is kind of the infrastructure of the hospital systems and clinics and providers in those areas. That varies. You know, no two rural areas are exactly alike. You know, it's not like, you know, the cities, but even, you know, up northeast is going to be very different than northwestern Wisconsin. And when I talk about that, I mean, how far are you going to get to your doctor, right? That's huge. Like, it is, you know, if an emergency happens, how long does it take the ambulance to get to you? Never mind how much that ambulance bill is going to be. Now, can you easily get your medications filled? Where can you go to do that? Is that Walgreens going to be good? Great. Awesome. But, you know, you need to make sure that you've got coverage so you know what you have access to and that you can actually go and get those offers. Because it's one thing to have health coverage, but then if you know that the nearest your doctor is, you know, 40 minutes away, you're going to make plans for that. You're going to need to do that. But there are so many services that, for example, the ACA has that are free, like your annual checkup, you know, your preventive services, your vaccines, things like that, that you're absolutely going to want. It's worth taking that time and making the arrangements to get there.
0: Give me a sense of the volume of people that you've been working with, and you can use whatever time gradient you want, past month, past 6 months, past year.
1: We help thousands of people, right? So, I mean, every month we take thousands of calls, and we help people through our online web chat. That turns into hundreds of appointments, right? So we're meeting with hundreds of people from all over Wisconsin. The work of navigators has evolved quite a bit. Like many industries, we saw a big shift with the pandemic where we got very good at doing everything remotely, right? So in terms of the rural audience, in terms of farmers, in terms of anybody, you know, who is quite frankly just busy, that means that it has opened up navigator services a lot more, because we can do this all over the phone, right? We can hop on a phone call and help somebody either enroll in the marketplace, so the health insurance marketplace, healthcare.gov, or, you know, we can figure out if they're going to be eligible for Badger Care and Medicaid, help them sign up for those. Really, we're here to answer any of their questions and make somebody feel really confident in the choice that they're making, and so they don't feel like they're going in blind, right? Because there's a lot of misinformation out there. There's a lot of people ready to take advantage of folks who are just trying to figure out their health insurance situations, and navigators should always be the one place you can turn to where that's a trusted source of information. They're not going to charge me a thing to help me, and they're absolutely going to tell me what I want to know, and if they don't have the answer, they're going to figure it out.
0: Now, what do you find is the most obvious question asked routinely, Adam?
1: Yeah, so I would say I can take that two different directions. One, I think the most common question that any navigator or enrollment assistant of any kind is going to get is, how much is this going to cost me, right? And people want to know how much is this going to cost me. And when they ask that question, they're usually talking about the monthly premium, right? Like, so how much is this going to cost me every month? You know, your premium being, it's like any other bill that you have monthly, right? This is how much it's going to cost me to have this health insurance. The question, you know, when you're working with a navigator, we'll expand it to say, okay, from there, we will look and see how much it actually costs you, the copay to go to the doctor, or if you get this major service or surgery you need. I would love to be able to just give you a number right here, right now. But the simple fact is you need to actually, it varies. Every single county is different. The health plans offered in every single county are different. And so are the savings. What the marketplace does is it has what's called tax credits, which is really just the term used to say it's going to bring the premium down by a certain amount. It's going to take a premium that's $900 and make it $100, right? That's what brings it into the range of affordability for people. The other big question is it tends to be from people who either already have health coverage or need to switch it, or for people who really need it, they're calling us for a specific reason. And it's, hey, I have this health condition. Can I go to this specific place? They either know exactly where they want to go, which may be true of many rural people, because they might say, hey, you know, Mercy is the only place I can go, or, you know, whatever it is. Or it might be, I have this condition and I know that this specialist, this doctor is the one I need to see. And I would say that's probably one of the biggest uphill battles for rural people, people living in rural areas especially, is just specialists, right? It's one thing to say, I've got my family doctor, I can go see them. They're going to prescribe me my blood pressure medication. I'm okay there. But when you find out you have, you know, you do that checkup and find out you've got something serious and you know, you need to go to the pulmonologist for your lungs or whatever it is, you need to know where you're going and help find the person. We navigators will actually go even so far as to help people know where these specialists are. We'll help people get appointments. We'll help people figure out where they need to go. Like, we don't really stop with just enrollment and answering questions. We go as far as we can for somebody.
0: Now, you mentioned that you're part of a bigger network outside Wisconsin. Tell me about that. Is Extension normally the mechanism that would be implementing and helping with this kind of information, or is Wisconsin unique that way?
1: Oh, great question. The Affordable Care Act law says that every state has to have at least one navigator program. Even Wisconsin used to have two, the Northwest SEP, the Concentrated Employment Program for Northwestern Wisconsin, used to have the other navigator grant for the state. Now they subcontract with us, so they still do this work, thankfully. We didn't lose any of the expert navigators in the Northwest, which is awesome. They still help. But really, every state, anyone could apply for these grants, right? So in some cases, you can say, oh, it's, you know, this network of clinics, or, oh, it's this literacy organization, or, oh, it's this advocacy group. You know, every state is different in terms of who applied for it, who best positioned themselves to do this work, to, you know, to reach the most people, to set up the system, the education to help people enroll and apply. So every state is very different. And it varies in terms of, like, being part of UW Extension is awesome. We also work really closely with the state of Wisconsin, so the Department of Health Services. So we always know what changes are coming policy-wide. We have a really great relationship with them, because we're doing outreach for Medicaid and Badger Care as well. We're making sure that people aren't falling through the cracks, versus other states, you know, may have a very different relationship. They're trying to sign people up while perhaps the state administration isn't necessarily as friendly to their organization or is, you know, gung-ho about getting people on these programs. So Wisconsin is very fortunate, and we're well poised.
0: Now, if you're intrigued to learn more about covering Wisconsin, you've got a great opportunity this Sunday if you want to do a little traveling. Wisconsin Farmers Union is hosting a Covering Wisconsin conversation at LeClaire Creamery in Malone, Wisconsin, just outside of Fond du Lac. 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My thanks to Adam Vance-Bankren, the Navigator Program Manager for Covering Wisconsin, for helping shed some light on this otherwise unknown program. From the southern end of the world's longest barn in Madison, I'm Farm Director Pam Yonke.
2: 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Stay tuned as Ag Meteorologist Stu Muck gives you the latest forecast in just moments, right here on the Midwest Farm Report.
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4: 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Time for our Revolution Company Ag Weather Update on a Thursday that looks to me like it's going to be gorgeous. Let's find out about it. Stu Muck. Anything but gorgeous this morning. Wrong phrase to use in front of you.
5: Yeah, there's that, but come on.
4: So, you know, like I said, last night was gorgeous. If I could have gotten myself in trouble if I hung around a little longer. This weekend looks like it's going to be pretty nice. That's great news for the people going to the Badger Steam and Gas Engine Show.
5: Yeah, I think the weather's going to cooperate for the show, Pam. Yeah, there is a small chance of rain, and that could be, you know, toward daybreak tomorrow, maybe Friday morning, again, late Friday into Friday night. Small chance, not going to be a big deal, I wouldn't expect. And otherwise, great conditions, very much normal temperatures, upper 70s, very low 80s for daytime highs, nighttime lows standing, a better chance to drop to 60 and below. So, you know, it's really comfortable getting to be that time where you can start opening windows up again at night and letting the fresh air in while you sleep. We're going to get some improvement there. But we do need to talk about that frontal boundary that was here early this week, still extending from Ohio down to northern Missouri and Kansas, and then a wave of low pressure that's dropping southeast out of Canada. That little low has dropped down into central North Dakota this morning, and out ahead of it, there's rain in northern and north-central parts of Minnesota. Could be some heavier rain up toward Little Falls and Brainerd. Nothing we're concerned about yet. Far northwest Wisconsin may see a little rain late this afternoon, and then later tonight into tomorrow, that little wave of pressure moves from North Dakota and east, could bring just a little rain around here. It dries out pretty quickly for the weekend ahead. I'll have forecast details after this.
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4: 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I might even get a chance to be up there. Everybody going to enjoy this weather, aren't they?
5: Yeah, I think it's going to work out very fine, Pam. In fact, our Revolution Company forecast includes a little patchy fog here and there. Otherwise, a nice sunny Thursday. And temps today up around 80, just into the low 80s, as winds will become south about 5. That chance of rain could drop into far northwest Wisconsin late today, spreading east and southeast through the nighttime. Only a slight chance in the southeast part by early tomorrow. Partly cloudy overnight, upper 50s and low 60s. That chance for a morning shower or a storm, especially central and eastern Wisconsin. And again, then late day into the evening, further east and south. Tomorrow's temps, upper 70s, almost 80. And by Saturday, I think we get some sunshine again, Pam. Upper 70s, about 80, about the same for Sunday. With northwest breezes, it sounds delightful.
4: How much rain out of that possibility?
5: it's going to be a real hit or miss. You know, it could be a tenth of an inch here, maybe a half inch there, but okay. I don't expect major storms or anything like that.
4: All right, don't change your tune. Thank you, Stu.
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19: For WIZMnews.com, I'm Brad Williams. Bond has been set for two men arrested on La Crosse's south side, appearing in court for a gunfire incident that occurred Tuesday. Police say both Brandon Stansel and Joseph Bechtel were following a car that they thought was driving carelessly. After the vehicle stopped at a house, Bechtel and Stansel got into an argument with a parent of one teen in the other car, and Bechtel reportedly fired a gun. Judge Joseph Veenstra set a cash bond of $1,000 for Bechtel. Stansel was given a signature bond. A bond review is scheduled on Friday. As La Crosse students begin a new school year today, the district continues construction of two schools expected to be completed a year from now. Earlier this week, school superintendent Aaron Engel visited State Road Elementary, which is getting extra classrooms and a new gymnasium, and he reported to the school board.
20: There were tradesmen like stepping on each other while teachers were unpacking boxes. We sent most of the district office over there for the afternoon to help out as best we could. Dr. Sprague stopped by to help out a little while, so I'm wiping down tables. Yeah.
19: The superintendent says some furniture from local schools that have closed recently is being sent to other district buildings, and new furniture is also being added. Two popular city parks in downtown La Crosse could be open for reduced hours in the future, under a proposal before the park board tonight. A request is being suggested to shorten the hours that Burns and Cameron parks are open each day, starting at 6 a.m. and closing at 9 p.m. City officials keep track of violations which occur at the two parks throughout the year, including drug possession, lewd behavior, and being in the park after hours. Steps have been taken in recent years to prohibit camping by homeless people in the two parks. A simple blood test measuring a protein in the brain linked to Alzheimer's disease may help predict future cognitive impairment in older adults. Dr. Jessica Caldwell is a research investigator with the Wisconsin Registry for Alzheimer's Prevention. She says significant symptoms need to be more than simple memory loss.
21: Forgetfulness is an early sign of Alzheimer's disease, but if you forget where you parked in a parking lot once, that's not a sign of Alzheimer's disease. That symptom would have to be frequent, as in it happens often, daily, weekly, or that symptom would have to be more severe. So for example, you don't just forget where your car is parked, you forget how to start your car.
19: About 7 million U.S. adults age 65 and older are estimated to be living with Alzheimer's dementia. Wisconsin's two candidates for governor will come together for a debate shortly before the November election. The Wisconsin Broadcasters Association Foundation Board has planned a debate between Republican Tom Tiffany and Democrat David Crowley on October 9th at 7 p.m. It will be based in Milwaukee. I'm Brad Williams.
1: USDA's August Crop Production Report, one of the most anticipated in the annual series.
2: The first survey-based yield and production forecast of the season for the nation's row crops, including corn, soybeans, and cotton, as well as an updated forecast for the small grain crops.
1: Anthony Prilliman of the National Agricultural Statistics Service starts with corn, last year setting record production numbers. What about this year?
2: Production is forecast at 16 billion bushels. That is down 5.9% from 2025. They have realized this will be the second highest production total on record.
1: In fact, several corn crop categories this season are also expected to reach near record levels.
2: Planted acreage at 96.7 million was raised 1.5%, or nearly 1.4 million acres from what was estimated in the June acreage report. However, acreage is down 2.1% from last year. Harvested area for grain is forecast at nearly 88.6 million acres. That is up 1.3% from the previous forecast, but 2.9% lower than last year. This year's planted total is down from last year, but still represents the third highest planted area on record. And if realized, this will be the second highest harvested acreage for grain since 1944.
1: As for corn yield in the August crop production forecast,
2: yield is forecast at 180.7 bushels per acre. That is down 3.1% or 5.8 bushels from the previous year. Even though yield is forecast to be down from last year, if realized, it would represent the second highest U.S. corn yield on record.
1: What about other major fall harvested row crops and their production projections?
2: Soybean numbers, yield is forecast at 52.7 bushels per acre. That is down 0.6% or 0.3 bushel from the previous year. Production is forecast at nearly 4.52 billion bushels. That is up 6% from 2025. Cotton numbers, yield is forecast at 798 pounds per acre. That is down 6.3% or 54 pounds from the previous year. And then production is forecast at 13.6 million bales, down 2.1% from 2025.
1: As for wheat, the August report confirms the significant year-over-year decline in winter wheat harvest.
2: Production is forecast at nearly 990 million bushels. That is down 0.1% from the July forecast and down 29.4% from last season. If realized, this will be the lowest U.S. production since 1963.
1: I'm Rod Bain reporting for the U.S. Department of Agriculture in Washington, D.C.
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24: Lots of sunshine today with a high of 80. Winds out of the south, 5 to 10 miles an hour. Chance for storms tonight, lows around 63. High of 81. Tomorrow, slight chance of thunderstorms. Currently, it's 54 degrees.
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8: Everag. Glad you're back along with us on a Thursday morning. Thanks for joining us. I'm the fabulous Farm Babe Pam Yonke. This is the Midwest Farm Report. Always want to remind you the talk text line is open. Planning to head to one of our county fairs? We still have a few to go. Or maybe you want to tell me how the garden is growing. I know that stuff is starting to show up on neighbors' porches. You know, the zucchini, the tomatoes, maybe potatoes. Go ahead and use that talk text line to let me know what's happening in your backyard. 877-301-FARM. That's 877-301-3276. So today is the 20th day of August. Let me see what I can tell you that you didn't already know. On this day back in 1920, the precursor to the NFL got started. A football great named Jim Thorpe organized a group of seven men in Canton, Ohio, at an automobile dealership to talk about the creation of the American Professional Football Conference. They had some willing participants. It was sporadic at first, but ultimately that's what led to the NFL. Started on this day back in 1920. Do have some happy birthdays for you this morning. Happy birthday to Mrs. Maury Povich. Of course, I'm talking about news anchor Connie Chung. She is 80 today. And one of the well-known weather people besides our own Stu Muck, Al Roker, 72 years young today. And now you know. Well, we focus in a lot of attention on what's happening with Wisconsin agriculture. All types, all styles, all commodities. Kylie Allen joins us this morning with an apple update.
9: While neither Deirdre Birmingham nor her husband grew up in agriculture, they both had the common interests of growing a farm business. Her degrees in agriculture and an opportunity to purchase farmland in the Driftless area gave birth to the Cider Farm. She dives into the unique philosophy they have on making cider.
10: We learned right away that cider is fermented like a wine. You need to have a winery license, a commercial winery license, in order to produce it. So we just thought, okay, if we want to do a fine cider and it's made like a wine, you don't make a fine wine out of just any old grape. There are wine grapes. So we looked for the corollary in apples and learned that the English and French in particular develop varieties of apples for fermentation. So we thought, great, we'll buy those trees because some of those varieties actually have tannins right in the flesh of the apple. And some red wine drinkers might note that often the tannins in that wine are talked about because they give mouthfeel and complexity. So that's what we really wanted in our ciders. And so we wanted to get these tannic English and French apple trees, but quickly found out in 2003 that they were not sold commercially in the U.S. We were lucky enough to learn of somebody who taught grafting classes and actually had some of those apple varieties in his own small orchard in Edgerton, Wisconsin. So that's how we got started, was hand making our own trees. It's a very slow way to start a business, but it was a very deliberate way for us. And we think it's paying off.
9: This sounds like a labor of love to me.
10: it really is. It's fascinating. I'm learning something new all the time, if not every day, every week. You know, the growing conditions every year are different, and so that just gives opportunities to learn new things. Also, I've had to figure out which of these varieties will actually grow well in our conditions. They're highly disease susceptible to a disease that's more prevalent here in the States than it is in England or France. And so that's posed some challenges because it's a potentially lethal disease of the tree. So it's been a risky venture, and it certainly has not been the cheapest way to make cider. A lot of people don't know that cider in the U.S. is made primarily out of table apples, if not just juice concentrate, with the largest producers being the countries of Turkey and China. So there's a huge range in quality and price points in cider. And so mass-produced brands are usually not made out of the kinds of apples that we're growing. But that's where the quality comes in. So, and that's what, you know, has led to some of the awards we've gotten recently.
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8: 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And don't forget, follow them on social media for the latest partnerships that they've forged. My friends at Bavaria Sausage. All right, so the Pro Farmer Crop Tour is going to conclude tonight in Rochester, Minnesota, when they put their notes together. Let's find out what they saw yesterday in the states of Illinois as well as Iowa. Fellow farm broadcaster Andy Peterson's got our update.
11: Expectations were high among scouts as they headed out on day three of the Pro Farmer Crop Tour yesterday in Illinois and western Iowa. Doug Miller from Northeast Iowa is in his 21st year of scouting on the eastern leg of tour.
12: Ear counts have been, I would say, probably a little on the low side. I mean, normally anymore to get yield, you have to have your ear counts up there, and there was gaps in the corn, so it's telling you that it didn't emerge right or there was something wrong there.
11: Well, it showed in the numbers with the Illinois corn yield estimate at 184.19. That would be the lowest estimate since 2019.
12: We got our boots, our feet muddy, and we got into the corn. I mean, they've got good corn, but there's more tip back, and I think they've had a few issues during the summertime, you know, with this crop. But it's going to be a good crop, but I don't think it's going to be no record crop.
11: The findings were a little bit better on beans with 1,400 pods in a 3x3-foot square. That's down just 3% from 2025, but about 3% above the three-year average. The western leg of tour covered western Iowa yesterday.
13: First two polls were rather underwhelming. This last stop that we just had is, I think, the biggest corn yield estimate I've seen. Sand is good. Population is good. Ear counts consistently over 100 on the two 30-foot rows combined.
11: Scout Ted Seifred says the soybeans appear to be the better of the crops, which the results showed. Pro Farmer releases corn and soybean yield estimates for the three westernmost of Iowa's nine crop reporting districts. All three soybean pod counts were a touch lower than 2025, yet a bit above the three-year average, while the corn was 3 to 8% less than a year ago and around the three-year average. Pro Farmer data analyst Emily Carolyn says she has one big question heading into today's final day of scouting.
14: You know, it's good Iowa corn, right? Yeah. It is. Yeah.
2: But is it as good to pull this average yield across the nation up the way that we had the expectations towards?
11: The rest of the Iowa projections, along with the Minnesota crop estimates, will be out later today. I'm Andy Peterson.
8: We'll have that Pro Farmer wrap-up for you tomorrow right here with Andy Peterson. They'll meet tonight in Rochester, Minnesota. Yesterday in Chicago, the barrel cheese was unchanged. 40-pound block cheese, that dropped a quarter of a cent to 157.5. Double A butter down 3 on Wednesday to 143 a pound. This morning, the September Class 3 milk that goes into cheese, up a penny right now at 17.10. So the market's paying attention to that Pro Farmer crop tour. In overnight trade, we've got December new crop corn up about a nickel at 503. November new crop beans are up 6.5 right now, 12.44. September wheat's currently 4 cents higher, 6.84 a bushel. 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
8: Yeah, I know. Harvest has already started, and we've got a lot more of that work to come. And already, just think of those knees getting in and out of the...
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8: Catch up with our friends from EverAg, ever.ag, their website. If you're into risk management, if you're involved in food production from the farm, literally right to the plate, they've got some folks on staff that can help you out there. Here on the Midwest Farm Report, we're purely focusing in on what's going on in the dairy industry. Our dairy farmers want to know what's happening with their milk check. Our cheesemakers want to know what's going on with supply in the marketplace as a whole. And joining us to try to help out with all that's our friend Jenny Wackershauser. She is one of the dairy analysts with EverAg, joining us from their Platteville location. Jenny, you and I were talking about the fact that in your world, it seems a little slow. Not a lot of action in the dairy market space so far. And I'm thinking a lot of parents are going to say, wait a minute. Kids are going back to school. School lunch program kicks back in. All that fluid milk. Help them understand why you still think it's a little bit on the slow side.
19: We've seen that show up kind of in our extra milk that flows between plants. We are a little bit tighter over the last few weeks, and a lot of that is because we've fired up a little bit more volume going into the fluid milk plants going into school lunch, and that tends to tighten it up as we come into this time, especially coming out of the heat of summer. And all of that goes into that question of what does our fall prices go, because we're also going to start doing the planning for holiday cooking and baking and the butter pull and some of those things. So I feel like this is the quiet time of year in markets, partially because everybody's doing their planning for fall and kind of what's coming down the pipeline. And that makes us look a little bit too at where we add on international markets and where's exports looking, because a lot of that is the planning for what's going to be available in the months to come.
8: You know, you also mentioned that for Europe, they're still in the last gasp of their summer vacations. And in Europe, they don't take just a few days. They take literally weeks, if not months off. That also is something to be kept in mind, huh?
19: Oh, yeah. And we've seen Clostridium milk, which is what we look at here for Wisconsin specifically. It's cheese and butter and whey. And it has been stuck in about a 10-cent range, it feels like, for a month. And a lot of that's reflects back to that those buyers in Europe, we joke a little bit, it's probably the intern working, it's that low man on the totem pole is the person kind of paying attention to stuff. So they tend to be real quiet during August. They're going to start coming back and paying attention. And our prices really in the last year you have been dependent very much on that world market. How do we compare to what's going on in Europe? And that tends to kind of set where that floor for cheese and for that class three milk kind of lives for us in the U.S.
8: Now, hey, just speaking of Europe, have they gotten past the exceptional heat that they were experiencing? That's something else that we've kind of kept an eye on.
19: And they're just seeing that maybe get a little bit better, but not significantly. And we've talked internally here a bit about keeping an eye on their cull rates and kind of their herd size as we go into the winter, because they had a very poor crop year. And I think a very poor, as we make our hay and our silage and look at that fiber portion of the diet, they had a very poor growing season in the heart at June, July, August. So I think they're going to see some really tight feed availability going into the winter. And where we came off of this spring, them being up 5 to 6% year over year on milk growth, and that has plummeted with the cows they've had this summer, I think we also have to look ahead to this winter of their maybe seeing that herd pull back a bit as they're just short on feed going into the winter months.
8: Right. Jenny Wackershauser joining us on the Midwest Farm Report. She's one of the dairy analysts with EverAg. Remember their website if you're looking, ever.ag. You had alluded to the fact that now is the time when a lot of the food companies, bakers, et cetera, and so forth are going to come into the market looking for their holiday supplies. How long does that take, Jenny, generally? What might we notice if they're coming into the market early, let's say maybe beginning of September?
19: Usually, I think we have most of that because the store buyers are going to be looking for opportunities. And really right now in the butter space, there are some opportunities there. As we sit here, sub $1.50 butter, we're actually set up to see a lot of those maybe store specials as we go through holiday season. I know early this year, as we started to see some of those opportunities come in, you started to see maybe that $1.99 butter or a buy one, get one free opportunities come in, which would, I think, be great to see as we go into that Thanksgiving and Christmas cookie baking season to see kind of available for consumers. But really, that still comes down to the producers deciding, are they going to make bulk butter or 82% butter for exports, or are they going to do the 1 pound packs for retail? So their kind of planning right now is really on how to plan those production schedules as we go into September and October so that it's through the supply chain in time for that November and December usage.
8: So just out of curiosity, do we have any signs on the horizon on how excited consumers are going to be for purchasing some of that holiday food? You seeing any trend changes or areas of interest, Jenny, when it comes to what consumers are buying right now?
19: Not really. Honestly, most domestic consumer trends have been really flat. When we look at both like cheese in the retail side, they've talked about a little bit of some disappointment and really flat year over year purchases. When we look at butter domestic use, a lot of that ties actually to kind of high end restaurant traffic. And we're seeing that continue to be disappointing. So a lot of those trends that I think tend to drive the growth have been really flat. And that goes to kind of general economics and the fact that consumers are getting pressured on the side of gas prices. general inflation. They're just choosing to go out and eat less.
8: We'll leave it at that. Good enough, Jenny. Thank you. Appreciate it. Aren't you going to the Grant County Fair, too?
19: I will be there, actually, headed for the livestock auction on Saturday and helping at the Farm Bureau food stand tomorrow.
8: There we go. All right, folks, if you want to lay eyes on her and chat more, that's one place you can find her. Otherwise, online is another way. Ever.ag. Jenny Wackershauser, kind enough to join us on a Thursday morning. Dairy analyst with our friends down in Platteville at the Ever Ag office. All right, tomorrow we're introducing you to another one of our century sesquicentennial farms recently honored at the Wisconsin State Fair. Swing back around tomorrow morning. I'll be here. Have a great Thursday, everybody. And don't forget, more always at MidwestFarmReport.com.
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0: Elizabeth Mary, how's your face and neck doing today?
1: Oh, sorry, I'm muted. I'm good.
0: Yeah, it was like, wait, where'd you go? Hey, how are you feeling? It's been, what, 4 days now of, I know Monday you were a wreck.
1: I was a wreck. It's making it easier that he's excited to go. So it's good. This is like a huge change. This has been a really big
0: kindergarten
1: week.
0: Right?
1: But he's loving it. Every day he's excited. So that's really good. Yeah.
0: And then you're busy as well, though. You're very busy this weekend, aren't you?
1: Yes, I have another show tonight. I have 5 shows this week. So it has just been a lot of juggling on mom's part here.
0: Well, and it's an emotional week. It's tough on you. I know we caught up at the beginning of the week after day one. And I mean, it's an emotional time. It's not easy.
1: No, it's so bad. But no, he's been great. He loves it. His teachers are great. So it's here we go.
0: So next is first grade, right? So we've got, wow, 13 years from now, he'll be moving out.
1: Stop. I literally can't even.
0: Yeah, that'd be great.

0: great text question of the day, and a naughty bear, an awesome Amy, and the gymnast. Next in Three Nugs.
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0: KQ98, Tri-States Country. Fish with Friends, Elizabeth Mary. I got three knocks for you.
1: I love my little
0: knocks. Yeah. Wasn't that your wedding bells? Hey, a 46-year-old woman named Angela is actually in the news right now because she just came back to the sport of gymnastics.
2: Mm.
0: After stepping away for almost three decades, she's now winning adult events that feature 14 different gymnastics, trampoline, and tumbling disciplines. Can you imagine?
2: I love that. I always wanted to be a gymnast.
0: Well, she's 46. You got 7 years.
2: I got time.
0: Apparently, adult gymnastics is growing rapidly. And participation doubled in the previous year. Angela even got to compete on American Ninja Warrior.
2: I love that show. We love watching that show.
0: Wait, what is it about? Just is it like American Gladiator from years ago?
2: I don't know. I've never watched that show, but it's like they compete in these obstacle courses that are really hard. They're so strong.
0: Oh, that's kind of cool.
2: I know. Elliot likes watching them too.
0: Have you ever listened to Amy Schumer's podcast?
2: No, but I bet it's hilarious.
0: It very much is. She's great. She's a great interviewer. It's funny. Her ex-husband, actually, Will Arnett, who kind of annoys me, but is on Smartless, which is one of my favorite podcasts. But then I got a little too much Will. But then Amy starts doing hers, and she's winning award after award after award, making bank.
2: I bet.
0: She's turning her divorce into her next comedy. It was just announced that she'll star and executive produce a show called Best Divorce Ever.
2: Oh, funny. Where is this going to be at? What platform?
0: Must be TV. I don't know. Probably Peacock. I would guess, but I don't know. So that's a good point. Schumer said I will play Clarissa after 20 years of marriage. This is great. This is fastball. You'll hear a little bit of my life in here. Who, after 20 years of marriage, decides to divorce her husband, Franklin. But they determined to remain close, much like my ex-wife and I tried.
2: Mm-hmm.
0: They even throw an untying the knot party before disastrous dates, suspicious kids, and attempts at conscious uncoupling turn their friendly divorce into chaos.
2: Oh my gosh. That sounds so relatable.
0: Well, it is, because actually, Mullen, who based the story on his own amicable divorce, jokes, divorce has a branding problem. Now, the role hit close to Schumer because Schumer and her husband, Chris Fisher, separated in late 2025 after 7 years of marriage, and she filed for divorce earlier this year. They share a kid. No word on yet when the movie will be released. They're crazy.
2: Interesting. Yeah.
0: And finally, a Kentucky woman woke up to discover a bear had wandered into her house and helped itself to her leftover KFC. Kendra comes home. Her partner had left the door of their home open for fresh air. Forgot to close it before going to bed. They wake up after her sister called to warn her about the bear. Only discovered it had gotten inside, eaten fried chicken, and smashed a glass table.
2: Oh, my Lord.
0: 2 days on her, 2 days later on her porch, she spotted another bear while she was making Sloppy Joes. She's like, I keep that front door shut good, though, at night now. Apparently 7 p.m. is bear time. Yeah.
2: Oh my! I would hate that.
0: Living near all those bears, living in that environment.
2: Yes.
0: That would not be fun. But my friends, those are your nugs.
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2: Hey there, it's Elena, and welcome to a brand new week of Backstage Country with a brand new host, of course. You know her number one song, Your Place. She was nominated for New Female Artist of the Year at the 2024 ACM Awards and won the CMT for Breakthrough Female Video that same year. You might have seen her on Marshalls this past season, or maybe you're about to see her on her headlining tour next month. It's kicking off. A lot to celebrate. Biggest of all, her self-titled album, which just came out on Friday. Ashley Cook, welcome back.
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19: Lots of sunshine today with a high of 80. Winds out of the south, 5 to 10 miles an hour. Chance for storms tonight, lows around 63. High of 81. Tomorrow, slight chance of thunderstorms. Currently, it's 54 degrees.
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1: It's the first day of a school year in La Crosse, and the La Crosse District continues construction of two buildings expected to be completed a year from now. Earlier this week, School Superintendent Aaron Engel visited State Road Elementary, which is getting extra classrooms and a new gymnasium, he reported to the school board.
2: There were tradesmen like stepping on each other while teachers were unpacking boxes. We sent most of the district office over there for the afternoon to help out as best we could. Dr. Sprague stopped by to help out a little while, so I'm wiping down tables. Yeah.
1: Engel also had a report on progress at the new Hogan School being built on the block where the district headquarters had been. Bond has been set for two men arrested on La Crosse's south side, appearing in court for a gunfire incident that occurred Tuesday. Police say both Brandon Stansel and Joseph Bechtel were following a car that they thought was driving carelessly. After the vehicles stopped at a house, Bechtel and Stansel got into an argument with a parent of one teen in the other car, and Bechtel reportedly fired a gun. Judge Joseph Veenstra set a cash bond of $1,000 for Bechtel, and Stansel was given a signature bond. Wisconsin's two main candidates for governor come together for a debate a little less than a month before the November election. The Wisconsin Broadcasters Association Foundation Board announced a debate between Republican Tom Tiffany and Democrat David Crowley on October 9th at 7 p.m. It will happen in Milwaukee. Members of the media from radio and television stations from around the state are participating in that one-hour production. Law enforcement will have a bigger presence on Minnesota roads through Labor Day, according to the state's Department of Transportation. Labor Day weekend, a couple of weeks away yet. Nearly 300 agencies are stepping up with an extra enforcement and education campaign aimed at curbing impaired driving in Minnesota. MnDOT said this year 62 people have lost their lives in alcohol-related deaths, with another 179 seriously injured. I'm Brad Williams.
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4: Okay, apparently Jen just reached out to me. 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The girls do. Elizabeth, Mary, and Jen are going to do that in about 20 minutes. But we have a great text question today. You're going to get to totally rat out your neighbor, your brother. But it's all about weird stuff. It's all about their home. We'll explain it next.
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0: 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Fish with Friends, Miss Elizabeth Mary. 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
1: What's the weirdest thing you've ever seen in someone's house?
0: Okay, again, this is going to be one of those text questions of the day where we're going to make you anonymous. We're going to make sure that people don't know. So I don't want to get you in trouble with your friends or your family. But I do want to hear about the weird stuff that you've seen in somebody's house.
1: Okay.
0: Mine's an odd one.
1: Okay.
0: I have an old friend, many, many years from like right after college. He loved his childhood dog, And when the dog died, he's about 24, 25 years old. His parents stuffed it.
1: No.
0: Yeah. Yeah. Took the dog to a taxidermist, had him stuffed. Like the dog was there and it was like looking out the window like it used to all the time when it was a pup. I had people ask when I've lost dogs like Allie or Barrett or whatever. I've had people ask like, Fish, are you going to get him stuffed? No. And for me, if that's your thing, more power to you. For me, I don't want to see that.
1: No, that's a little creepy. Oh.
0: Yeah, I just thought that's not my gig. That's not my gig. But for me, that was pretty weird.
1: Yeah, no, that's weird. And you want to be like sensitive to him and his loss and whatever.
0: Like, do you want to pat him? No, they didn't say that.
1: That's so weird. Oh my God, snuggle up with him. Oh my God. Okay, no. Okay, so what's the weirdest thing I've seen in someone's house? She's kind of like an adoptive aunt to us. Like she's my mom and dad's really good friend.
0: Okay.
1: But they have this old house and a lot of antiques in it. And upstairs, first of all, it's haunted. I don't know if you believe in any of that stuff, but their house is absolutely haunted. Up on the second level in one of the spare bedrooms is just dolls.
0: Huh?
1: Dolls everywhere on the bed, doll houses, dolls staring. So when you walk by that room, all the dolls are just staring at you. And it is the most creepiest, weirdest thing. It's like collectibles, but they're scary looking. They freak me out.
0: That's
1: I would
0: making
1: never stay at her house. I love you, Aunt Lori, but that is the creepiest thing in the entire world.
0: That I would be walking down and all I would hear in my head, and it's a great excuse for me to use this thing, but all I would hear in my head, Fish.
1: And like their heads turn or something. No, it is. It's so creepy. And there's so many of them. And they're not cute.
0: All right. Text question of the day. What is the weirdest thing you've ever seen in somebody's house? Text and message via the app.
2: 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One nation, under God, indivisible, with liberty and justice for all.

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0: KQ98, Tri-States Country. Fish with Friends. Here's what it's like behind the scenes. It varies. You know, if Jake the Trainer's on the show, we're like, hey, working out and blah, blah, blah. And Dan the Mortgage Man is like, I've got numbers for you. I want to share with you. But with these two broads that are with me right now, they love being called broads, by the way.
1: I do love them.
0: So respectful. But with these two wonderful, beautiful ladies with me right now, they actually like to talk about beauty and fashion and all this stuff. And Jen,
1: because we're girls,
0: I want to hear if I want to know if I heard you correctly. Okay, so don't tell me.
1: Did you actually? It's very.
0: So you recently changed your hair color. What do you do? Did you usually get it done, or you decided to do it on your own?
2: You were trying to go lighter.
1: Elizabeth Marinette, we're like, oh, you look cute. Oh, you look cute. And she goes, your hair. And she trailed off. And I go, don't
2: even.
1: I've
2: never seen it pulled back like that. It's like pulled back in a slick back little pony.
1: I have a cap on, but I rushed to get to you guys.
0: Oh, that's sweet of you. That's very sweet of you.
2: Okay, so what were you doing? Because you were trying to go lighter.
0: Let me reset this for everybody real quick. Okay, here's the deal. Hanging out with Jen and Elizabeth Mary. Jen has decided to color her own hair. Don't you normally get it done?
1: Yes.
0: Okay.
2: That's brave. That's brave. So what happened?
1: All right. Oh, there.
2: You look cute. It's a hat on.
1: Huh? All right. Anyway, it's not a big deal. I've been doing the salon and then the box and the salon and then the box.
0: Okay.
1: And it's a huge, long, boring story, but... can't find the box of the color I need because I live on the edge of the planet where I'm hanging off with suction cups this week. So I thought, oh, I'll go to the store and I'll get the stuff that you touch up roots with.
2: Oh, God.
1: Right? Yeah. Mm-hmm. So there was this big, huge bin of all the sales stuff, and it was in that aisle at Ulta at the beauty store. And anyway, long story short, the stuff I put on my hair is stuff that you use to decorate pumpkins. Okay.
2: Wait, are you joking? Wait, you're joking.
1: That's what my neighbor said. It doesn't.
0: So is it, what do you mean? Is it the paint? Did you put the paint on? I don't understand.
1: These sticks. It looks like a big thick crayon.
0: Oh my God, Jen. Oh my God.
1: I know. I need a vacation.
0: Are you?
1: I love that you're both speechless right now because really, what do you say to somebody?
2: What were you trying to do? Color your roots?
1: The roots. Because I can't find the right color because I spent $8,000 to get it lighter. And then in Detroit and the girl recolored it too dark. This conversation's over. I love you guys, but there is nothing left to say. The part where I told you I colored my hair with pumpkin decorating tools is where you stop. That's where this conversation
0: That's
1: over.
0: Where you kill the bit is the radio term. We're done with it. Okay.
1: Put me out of my misery.
0: Well, I'll give you an hour to get Jen-tainment ready. We've got Jen-tainment in 1 hour.
1: Oh, I have it ready.

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3: Fish with friends. Don't forget, Jennertainment's in a little over an hour. She's excited. She's got a lot of stuff going on. But I've got roller coasters, barbecue sauce in Russia, and most importantly, that's coming up in about 20, 30 minutes. Most importantly, today's text question of the day. What's the weirdest thing you've ever seen in somebody's house? 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
1: Fish with Friends, we call it. Fish with Friends, Elizabeth Mary, we call it the text question of the day. Today's text question of the day is, what's the weirdest thing you've ever seen in somebody's house? Now, earlier, I was talking about a buddy of mine, their childhood dog died. They got it stuffed. It just, for me, it was creepy.
2: It is a little creepy.
1: Some people texted in and said that they've had family members do that. And again, it's your journey. You do you, boo.
2: I guess people like stuffed deer that they shot and bears and stuff. So, I mean, I guess why not? But not my thing.
1: Oh, my God. Vic and Cheryl fame. There's deer everywhere. He's got, he had a head in his freezer one time.
2: Oh, my God. It freaks me out.
1: It was a little bit much, but it was kind of funny to watch everybody's face when they open the freezer. Okay. Text question of the day. What's the weirdest thing you've ever seen in somebody's house? Yours is really creepy. 20 seconds or less. Go ahead. You may be the champ today on this one.
2: A family friend who we consider an aunt lives in a very old house, lots of antiques, and one of the spare bedrooms has a ton of dolls, like old porcelain dolls, ugly dolls that I'm so scared they're just going to like turn their head and look at me and be like, Elizabeth.
1: I'm coming for you, Elizabeth Murray.
2: Like, so creepy.
1: It's very creepy. Okay, weirdest thing you've ever seen in somebody's house. Let's go to first call on this one. What's your answer?
3: A stethoscope.
1: What?
3: They were not a doctor or a nurse. There was just a stethoscope.
2: And it wasn't a kid one. It was just a real one.
3: It was like a good quality stethoscope. And I did ask about it and they said they found it. And I don't know if that's the truth. I don't understand it.
1: Was this like a friend, like a female friend, or was this like a gentleman that you may have been talking to?
3: The second one.
1: I personally would be intrigued if I were you at that point. Like, what are we doing with the stethoscope? What's your goal here, sir?
3: Yeah, I was curious. And I was met with it that they found it, and I kind of just let it go because it creeped me out.
1: That makes sense. I hope that you guys have a great marriage, though, and you're doing well. All right, Elizabeth Mary, let's jam through some of these before we get to last call. Today's text question of the day is, what's the weirdest thing you've ever seen in somebody's house?
2: A tree.

0: What?
1: Kathy says a tree, a live growing tree. The family room was basically built around it. I've seen stuff like that on like HGTV, so that's kind of cool.
0: My childhood friend Jian Lu, when the guy who I ran over his dog Ling Ling.
1: Oh yeah, Jian Lu. Okay.
0: Yeah, his parents, his dad was an architect, built a home, and there was a garden with a tree in the middle of it. It was beautiful inside. Oh my
1: God, that's really cool. I agree with this one. The guy, a friend, had a massive portrait of himself hanging in the living room. I feel like you would have like a massive photo of yourself hanging in the...
0: Yeah, the person with the lowest self-esteem you've ever met in your life wants a photo of their ugly face up there.
1: Okay, this one's really cool. I had a friend that lived in an old mansion near a river in Vancouver. When we were about 15, we explored all the rooms. We found a secret passage behind the boiler. Nice. It was a hidden tunnel to the river. It was for bootlegging during the Prohibition.
0: Oh,
1: that's super cool, but like creepy at the same time.
0: I would love that. I always wanted a house with secret rooms. I really did.
1: Yes, I had a friend who lived in an old mansion, and there was a lot of like really creepy secret doors, and it was, yeah. So that's pretty cool.
0: You're a baller house from your first marriage. You said there was a room that was all red or something. So the red room, you called it, or something like that?
1: I did not. I think that's not.
0: I don't know. Maybe we'll agree to disagree.
1: That was your old house.
0: I wish it was my old house. Text question of the day. What's the weirdest thing you've ever seen in somebody's house? You're going to be last call on this one.
2: I knew this person. They were my neighbor and family that was like obsessed with the Nutcracker, the musical. Mm-hmm. And every Christmas, they had like a collection of Nutcrackers that they would like bring out and put everywhere. And they just like the creepy eyes like staring at you. Like every time you'd be in their house, you would just like, you turn, look one way, there was like a Nutcracker staring at you. You look the other way, there's like more Nutcracker staring at you. And it was absurd.
0: Dude, I actually have a friend who he and his wife have just started getting into this. Like, this is a whole society of people.
1: What?
2: Yes.
0: Yeah. This is a thing. This is a thing.
1: It's like a bad dream.
0: No, this is a thing. Like, he likes the Baltimore Ravens. He's like, I got to find a Baltimore Raven Nutcracker. I'm like, he's like, man, I hope my wife buys me the blah, blah, blah Nutcracker. Dude, like, so are you still friends with those people or do you avoid their home?
2: No. This was like when I was a teenager. No. Yeah, I hope they're well.
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1: Hey, you going to the game? 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
24: High temperatures reach up to 80 today under mainly sunny skies. Winds out of the south, 5 to 10 miles an hour. Slight chance of thunderstorms. Tonight, lows dip down to about 63. Mainly cloudy skies expected. Right now, 54.
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1: It's the first day of a school year in La Crosse, and the La Crosse District continues construction of two buildings expected to be completed a year from now. Earlier this week, School Superintendent Aaron Engel visited State Road Elementary, which is getting extra classrooms and a new gymnasium, he reported to the school board.
2: There were tradesmen like stepping on each other while teachers were unpacking boxes. We sent most of the district office over there for the afternoon to help out as best we could. Dr. Sprague stopped by to help out a little while, so I'm wiping down tables.
1: Engel also had a report on progress at the new Hogan School being built on the block where the district headquarters had been. Bond has been set for two men arrested on La Crosse's south side, appearing in court for a gunfire incident that occurred Tuesday. Police say both Brandon Stansel and Joseph Bechtel were following a car that they thought was driving carelessly. After the vehicles stopped at a house, Bechtel and Stansel got into an argument with a parent of one teen in the other car, and Bechtel reportedly fired a gun. Judge Joseph Veenstra set a cash bond of $1,000 for Bechtel, and Stansel was given a signature bond. Wisconsin's two main candidates for governor come together for a debate a little less than a month before the November election. The Wisconsin Broadcasters Association Foundation Board announced a debate between Republican Tom Tiffany and Democrat David Crowley on October 9th at 7 p.m. It will happen in Milwaukee. Members of the media from radio and television stations from around the state are participating in that one-hour production. Law enforcement will have a bigger presence on Minnesota roads through Labor Day, according to the state's Department of Transportation. Labor Day weekend, a couple of weeks away yet. Nearly 300 agencies are stepping up with an extra enforcement and education campaign aimed at curbing impaired driving in Minnesota. MnDOT said this year 62 people have lost their lives in alcohol-related deaths, with another 179 seriously injured. I'm Brad Williams.
3: 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I got a cool little roller coaster story. It's about that one in California. There's a little lawsuit happening there. I think you'll get a kick out of it. Lawsuits, speaking of that, lawsuits, barbecue sauce, and Russia coming up next. What?
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1: Country Courthouse.
0: Now, I'm the judge. You, the clique of six people listening to the show, are the jury. We have deliberation. We do the things.
1: Right.
0: Right?
1: Right.
0: That being said, I have a case for you that won't make it to Country Courthouse.
1: Okay.
0: It's already been settled. It's out of Texas.
1: Texas.
0: Now, a woman in Texas... Now, you know, getting burned by coffee is bad.
1: Oh, for sure.
0: Yeah. Well, this woman was at a chain restaurant called Bill Miller Barbecue.
1: Bill Miller Barbecue.
0: Yeah, I was trying to say it in a text voice. And I said,
1: Bill.
0: How's it go? Bill Miller Barbecue.
1: Wow.
0: Hey, y'all. Welcome to Bill. But it didn't work in my head. Anyway, this lady was there. She ordered a... four of their breakfast tacos and a side of barbecue sauce. They handed it to her in a paper bag. She pulled over in the parking lot to eat it because she's probably sneak eating, which I know a lot of people do.
1: Yes.
0: I used to work with somebody that would go behind Wendy's and cry in her car and eat a cheeseburger before she went home to her husband who was ripped in a trainer. And it wasn't Jake the Trainer. Anyway, the container was so hot, she dropped it, spilled sauce all over her right thigh, causing second-degree burns.
1: Oh, boy.
0: Her lawyer said the safety guidelines is 135 degrees, and they served it at 189. Okay? Water boils at 212, for reference. Okay? Lawsuit claimed that she suffered physical and mental pain, impairment, disfigurement, medical expenses, and lost wages because of a burn on her thigh. I don't know if she's an exotic dancer or what.
1: Like, what?
0: I don't know. Happened in 2023, but a jury just weighed in, calling the restaurant 100% negligent and awarded her money in damages.
1: How much?
0: Guess.
1: It's got to be in the millions.
0: Guess.
1: 1.5.
0: 2.8.
1: Are you kidding me?
0: She got
1: two. I would literally go burn my thigh to get 2.8. I'll go do it.
0: You want me to burn your thighs?
1: Yeah. Super good.
0: Okay. Hey, Siri, what is 66% of $2.8 million?
2: It's $1,848,000.
0: So after she paid legal fees, let's say they got 33% or whatever. Maybe 40. She walked away with about $1.5 million.
1: I will literally, like, let's roll to, like, Chick-fil-A. I'll get the cheese sauce. We'll burn my leg. Can't make it into work today.
0: I just imagine the news overseas, like, maybe, let's say, in, I don't know, Russia or something like that. And they're, you know, so they're live, they're watching TV in Russia. And
3: this is Russia, and the news is going, stupid Americans were caught rubbing cheese sauce on each other's thighs.
1: Oh, my God.
3: Chick-fil-A parking lot. Stupid Americans.
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1: Fish with friends, those that can't do, pretend to do, and probably don't do it as well as those that are amazing at it. Elizabeth Mary Jen is with us right now. And Jen, you do news for, well, you've done news for a million years, but you do it for a lot of different outlets. ABC, for one, right?
2: Yes.
1: And I know, obviously, you do news on our show, and you do Jen Entertainment. You do all of the things. Well,
2: uh-oh. What do you want?
1: Have you heard about the muffled roller coaster?
2: No.
1: Never mind.
2: It sounds like a Nancy Drew book.
1: Case of
2: the muffled roller coaster.
1: Newsy. Yeah, you know. All right. Residents that live near Universal Studios Hollywood, there's a voice, are complaining about the new roller coaster because of excessive screaming.
3: Oh, God.
2: Oh, my God. Could you imagine?
3: No.
1: The ride is very close to Despicable Me Minion Mayhem, and Universal believes they have an idea to quiet the riders.
4: New at Universal Studios Hollywood, it's the new and exciting roller coaster ride, Fast and Furious Hollywood Drift. 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The new Fast and Furious ride at Universal Hollywood. You'll barely be able to contain your excitement. But please do. We're being sued by the neighbors.
1: Yeah, they really are mad, and they're going after these people big time. Here's the thing. I don't know if you guys, the last time you guys rode like a newer roller coaster, probably one of my favorite ones in the world is Guardians of the Galaxy at Epcot.
3: Because why? Roller coaster.
1: Oh, this thing's amazing. The first time I rode it, I couldn't believe it. The cars separate, they're flipping, they're spinning, they're doing all. It's unbelievable. It's unbelievable.
2: Oh, but that just flipped my stomach just you telling me
1: that. The problem is they're smooth. They don't make noise. But if you live, my question is, if you live near Universal Studios, shouldn't you expect that?
3: Well, yeah.
2: Or maybe they just built it, or maybe they're expanding, but could you imagine living next to a theme park?
1: No.
2: When I lived in Chicago on the Tri-State, Six Flags was, I used to pass it every day, and it was so funny because you'd be stuck in traffic and you'd see the roller coaster and you could hear people screaming out on the Tri-State.
1: Oh, yeah. I know exactly where you were driving. I'm going to tell you this, like even living here, living by a Union Station in downtown Chicago, thankfully I'm going to be moving here away from here soon, but living by Union Station and all of the traffic, the noise, ambulance. Yeah. I'll be on the phone with you guys talking about the show, and you'll hear ambulance, fire.
2: Those
1: new Batman cars that everybody's driving, and they have like a $70,000 sound system, and you hear.
2: I hate that.
3: Feel
2: it before you hear it. I haven't been on a roller coaster in decades. They're probably very smooth in space age now. I'm more used to the clickety clack where each little chain, when it climbs, you know, you can hear it glink, glink, glink.
1: Oh, yeah. I remember that too. Like there was an old amusement park called Cedar Point. Jen probably knows what that is.
2: Yeah. We used to go there on our boat. Gemini. Now I want to go on a roller coaster. Thanks, Fish. Hey, you guys, should we all get together and go to an amusement park?
3: No.
1: She's not going to go. She's too busy. She's a busy mom. She's going to have to go like overnight one night or something. And what do you say smooth and what? You're not used to them being smooth and roller coasters?
2: Space age? I don't know.
1: Oh, speaking of smooth and space aged, Jen has Jen Entertainment in about 20 minutes.
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1: Two men from Galesville arrested on Tuesday after a confrontation which led to gunfire on the south side of La Crosse have now made court appearances and face possible charges of reckless endangerment. A cash bond of $1,000 was set for Joseph Bechtel. The other defendant, Brandon Stancil, received a $2,500 signature bond. La Crosse police responded on Tuesday to a report of a shooting on 33rd Street South. Stancil and Bechtel were arrested after allegedly fighting with a parent after they had been following a car full of teenagers they thought were driving recklessly. La Crosse County Board Chair Tina Trigestad on WISM earlier this week talked about the timeline for a jail redesign. The county board is scheduled to vote tonight on approving a $1.3 million plan for the jail that Trigestad says will take about a year.
2: And then, of course, all of that then will come back when they have plans and an RFP goes out and we have such and such approval for this particular company to do the actual remodel. Then we have to approve. There'll be some borrowing. And there'll be likely some from fund balance. This $1.3 million, however, is coming completely from savings in our 2026 budget.
1: Trigestad and La Crosse County Sheriff John Siegel both talked on WISM this week about how the jail has become a mental health facility, but it's not designed for that. The new class year for the La Crosse Public Schools opens today. While one elementary school is being renovated and construction of a new school on the Hogan site continues, Superintendent Aaron Engel told the school board that walls and other parts of the new Hogan continue to go up. Engel talked about the expected future of a large dirt hill at the construction site.
3: They'll be taking down the big hill soon. A lot of complaints from students. They were hoping that would stay for a sledding and climbing hill. Its steepness presents a certain danger, and our teachers certainly don't want all that dirt tracked in the building.
1: Engel says changes being done at State Road School were coming right up to the wire for the start of classes. I'm Brad Williams.
4: Here's another country goodie from back in the day.
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2: KQ98, Tri-State's Country. Fish with friends, hanging out with Elizabeth Mary, hanging out with Jen. There's a little thing we do called Jentertainment. What are we looking at today, Jen?
3: Well, as you know, I like to stick my nose in where it doesn't belong. I'm a nosy bee. So we have a little bit of an update on Dolly Parton. And believe it or not, Spider-Man, who would have thunk it? It broke another record.
2: Wow. Jentertainment is next.
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1: Fish with friends. Elizabeth, Mary, and Jen and I are hanging out right now. Now, look, here's the deal. She wasn't here last week because she had some stuff to take care of. My guess is mommy took an extra pill, but whatever. That's my guess. But yeah, anyway.
2: Well, that's an idea for next week. Thanks.
1: Yeah, that's a good way. Hey, if you need a day off to pop a pill.
2: Oh, God.
1: By the way, I'm checking
2: count
1: my mail.
2: Count on fish to fill the space.
1: Checking my mail every day, by the way, Jen. I still haven't seen that. The card with special friends in it.
2: Okay. Well, it's on the way.
1: Okay. So, Jen, Elizabeth, Mary, this is Jennertainment. Elizabeth and I did it last week because you had a thing. But anyway.
2: I heard you did a great job. Thank you. Okay.
1: Okay.
3: Oh, well, good.
1: All the people reached out to you that said that you shouldn't do it anymore. Is that what it was? I'm going to call it a lizardtainer.
2: It'll be funny all day.
1: A lizardtainer? Anyway, what do we have going on?
2: See, it doesn't work. I have to do it. Okay.
1: It has to be.
2: So now, I was thinking, you guys, don't be disappointed with me because I don't choose what happens in the universe. I just report on it, right? Because here's my example. Hayden Panettiere is all this week, right?
1: Yeah.
2: I know nothing about her. I'm not saying I don't care about her. Of course I care about her. This is such a sad story. But my point is I wouldn't normally talk about something that is so sad and so up in the air right now. And I wouldn't throw fuel on the fire. However, it is our job.
1: Yep.
2: Jennertainment. That's the job of Jennertainment, is to inform. So that's what we're going to do. Because now, here's the point. I'll just cut right to it. On Jennertainment, we don't really go back through. You know how normal media outlets will set the stage. They'll explain what's going on in life. We don't do that here.
1: Yeah.
2: We just, if you don't know, you lose. So, okay. All right. So we're just going to jump to where we are currently. And where we are currently, the latest reports, I know because sadly I have no life, and I was reading LAPD and South Carolina police reports, and this is an amalgamation of what TMZ is saying and what I heard on the 911 calls. So this is very irresponsible journalism, but this is not news. This is Jennertainment, right?
1: Yeah.
2: So when they're saying now that there was cardiac arrest involved, you heard that, right? That was kind of the latest.
3: Yes. Yep. Heart.
2: It was like
3: heart issues.
2: She's 36. She was otherwise healthy, aside from some mental health issues, blah, blah, blah. Now, though, they're saying, and I heard the 911 call because TMZ has it on there, and who wouldn't listen to it? It's saying cardiac arrest because it looks like possible overdose. So I'm qualifying that because you don't want to say that. But what does my mom say? My mom says rumors are usually true. So that's that.
3: Right.
2: Now, the other weird thing to me was I thought, this is just weird because I love a good conspiracy theory. Who doesn't?
1: Oh, are you going there? Because I was hoping you were going to go there.
2: Well, because I'm thinking, I don't know if you're thinking what I'm thinking, but she's on top of the world, right? She's, her new book just came out.
3: Her new book just came out.
2: Yes. And don't think I wasn't on the literary sites because I have my special code from the bookshop where I work. Her book, the title is This Is Me, A Reckoning. So it came out in June, and it debuted at number 6. I was in Publishers Weekly for hardcover nonfiction. She sold almost 7,000 copies that first week. So is it stellar? No. I mean, you know, she's no, you know, Dave Grohl, but still, like, the book was doing well.
1: Did you
2: and
1: see
2: she was doing the book tour? It just is weird to me.
1: Did you see the interview she did about the when she was 18? I love Hayden Panettiere. I watched Heroes. I was big into that show.
2: I did. Yeah.
1: I love Nashville and all that.

0: was, and then when she was 18, a very popular Hollywood celebrity who she loved, a woman, took her. They were on a party on a yacht, and took her into a bedroom with a massively well-known older celebrity. The woman sat her down on the bed and said, "You should sit and talk to him for a while," and left. Hayden freaked out and went and hid in the boat. She was alluding to the fact, and apparently is a massive, massively famous person. She was alluding to the fact she was going to share that.
1: And that's Fishertainment.
0: Yeah. Like that, that's amazing.
1: Look at you.
2: Interesting. It is odd. You wonder with all the stuff it tangled with all the, you know, it just the Hollywood stuff.
0: Oh, it's insane. I'm so obsessed with it this week. Like,
2: And she's troubled. I mean, she's had troubles in the past, but I love 100. Her too. I love her in Nashville.
0: Brian Hickerson, that was her on and off again boyfriend. You know, the people have been.
1: Yes.
2: She doesn't have full custody of her kid.
0: Yeah.
1: No, she the way I heard gave it. She agreed to it because she knew.
0: In May of this year, Hickerson himself admitted he had been abusive. He recalled one incident when he was drunk and threatened Pantieri. Hayden, I'll give you 10 seconds to run as fast as you can before I throw it at you. And he said, I did it. And I'm, you know, Pantieri flew from Los Angeles to South Carolina with Hickerson just one day before she was found dead. Now they're going to look at him.
1: Oh my God. What? Look at us.
0: Yeah. I mean, I don't know.
1: Solving the problems of the world.
0: If anybody can get to the bottom of it, it's Jen.
1: Now that we've solved this case, guess who else I just did a deep dive on? Because I'm very concerned. Dolly Parton.
0: Oh, yeah.
1: I have my report on her next, so get ready.
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2: Hey there, it's Elena, and welcome to a brand new week of Backstage Country with a brand new host, of course. 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You might have seen her on Marshalls this past season, or maybe you're about to see her on her headlining tour next month. It's kicking off. A lot to celebrate. Biggest of all, her self-titled album, which just came out on Friday. Ashley Cook, welcome back.
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16: High temperatures reach up to 80 today under mainly sunny skies. Winds out of the south, 5 to 10 miles an hour. Slight chance of thunderstorms. Tonight, lows dip down to about 63. Mainly cloudy skies expected. Right now, it's 59 degrees.
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0: 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Fish with Friends, hanging out with Jen, hanging out with Elizabeth Mary. It's called Jentertainment. Now, we had a great conversation, rest in peace, about Hayden Panettiere. But Jen, what do we have coming up?
1: We have a little tidbit, a little nibbler for Dolly Parton fans, because we have some movement there, and I think it's all good, so we'll check in on her. And then, believe it or not, I think that Spider-Man is about to break a record for breaking records, because it just broke another record.
0: Oh, wow. That's a lot of records.
1: I know. It's giving me a headache.
0: Jentertainment's next.
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1: Fish with friends, Jen and Elizabeth, Mary and I hanging out. We were just doing a little entertainment. We all got into the Hayden Panettiere story.
2: Yeah.
3: I know. It's everywhere.
2: Yeah. Yes, indeed it is. And it's just sad. But we'll find out more as the days pass by, I'm sure. But now we have to move on to Dolly Parton, because I'm choosing to, and it's entertainment. And I know that Tracy Lee, this is her wheel hub, and she is in the know, as we say, right?
1: Yeah.
2: But so the latest we had was for the opening of her theme park. Wait, what's it? Remember, was it last month she did her, she has a gas station she has an exit on a highway, something.
1: Yeah, she's got everything. Yeah.
2: So she did that. She looked good. That was in June or July. She looked great. I remember thinking, oh my God, look at her. She's back to normal, right? Because we still don't really know. No one's really said, right? And then it was last Friday night or last week or 2 weeks ago, the new ride at the theme park, right?
1: Yeah.
2: So that was the latest thing. And that's when she issued her statement, which I'm sure that's probably what Tracy Lee had talked about.
1: Yep.
2: But she said, I'm supposed to be there in person. I'm not. But she had her little cute pink flamingo outfit on, her butterfly wings and everything. And then she blamed her doctor. She said, I've had some health issues. She said, now here's what my deep dive was, because I think I'm so smart.
3: I love your deep dives.
2: Noticing, like, she's been leaving little breadcrumbs, if you will, right? So this time I noticed more. She's giving more to fans, right? She acknowledged, yes, I've had a few health issues. And she said, I do get dizzy and dehydrated.
1: Oh, wow.
2: So I'm dehydrated now. My Nashville doctor has clipped my wings, because remember, she has the butterfly wing thing going on.
3: Oh,
2: so
3: yeah.
2: And he said, quote, you ain't traveling this week, Dolly. But she assured her fans, you'll see me soon down the road. So I just feel like I kind of went into this and I looked at some prior statements that she's made. And she talks about her immune system, her digestive system being out of whack over the past few years. My doctors are the best. They're working really hard on rebuilding and strengthening that. She said, just think of me as an old classic car, once restored, better than ever. Oh. I just wonder if maybe, as always, we're all making something out of nothing. And she's aging. She turned 80. She looks great. She takes good care of herself. She has all the money in the world to pay the best doctors. Maybe maybe she is kind of okay. But here's my question in life. How do you get dehydrated? And a person who knows what to just
1: my
2: drink
1: dad,
2: water.
1: No, my dad had the same problem. I tried to get him rest in peace. He had the same problem. I tried to get him all about the, what are those things called? Everybody loves them. Liquid IV.
2: Electrolytes or protein drinks.
1: Yeah, liquid IV. I tried to get him on those. He was like, man, fish. Yeah, the spot on impression. He's dead. You can't prove it. Anyway, he had the same problem. And the electrolytes thing is a real deal.
3: Don't forget her husband died too. And like that has got to take a toll on her.
1: That's what I think this is.
2: Yep. You're exactly right.
3: Things are probably a little harder. I mean, she's was with him for so many years.
2: Right? Yes, for her whole adult life, right? Basically.
3: Yeah.
2: Right? You're right. That is a huge... Thank you, Elizabeth Mary, for bringing back the...

0: the bringing it back from the crazy to the normal.
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0: You're a smart girl.
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0: If you guys have any more room in your pea brains, your little pine nut sized brains, believe it or not, Spider-Man has broken another record. 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On the way in Jenertainment.

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0: KQ98, Tri-States Country. Fish with friends, hanging out with Jen, hanging out with Elizabeth Mary, having great conversations about Hayden Panettiere, rest in peace, and Dolly Parton, not rest in peace yet.
1: Right.
0: Is that about
2: Don't
0: right?
2: say that.
1: Very succinct. Well, she is 80. Okay, so now we will talk about Spider-Man because it broke a record for breaking records, so we'll get to that. But firstly, I would like to report... Have you guys, I think I told Fish about it when I was on the way there. I can't remember. Have you guys heard about the new movie, End of Oak Street?
0: Oh, you did tell
1: Anne
0: me about
1: Hathaway,
0: that.
1: Ewan McGregor. Like, it's a huge movie. It just, like, got buried because of The Odyssey and Spider-Man. And anyway.
2: I saw the previews because it was in the before the Minions movie preview. It was freaky. Okay. My right. kid was yeah. freaking out.
1: So it's a family in the Midwest in Michigan in 1982, and they're close with all their neighbors. Their cul-de-sac gets transported weirdly, oddly, randomly. Their cul-de-sac gets transported back millions of years to dinosaur times.
0: Oh, wow.
1: But I Googled it because I said, is it like a goofy, like, is it for kids, like silly, or is it serious? No, it's a sci-fi thriller. So
2: really?
1: It had 86% on Rotten Tomatoes. So I dragged anybody who would go. And we went for the opening weekend. And to quote the random lady next to us, whom I did not know, at the end of the movie, she said, well, she said, I didn't hate it. And I was like, it could have been way worse. It was okay, in my opinion.
2: It wasn't bad.
1: It wasn't the dinosaur parts that got me. It was the other stuff. Like, there was weird stuff that, I don't know. It's good. If you need a movie to go to, it's good. I wouldn't run to it thinking it's going to be some great. It's not. I'm more excited for the Dog Stars, the new film coming out with Jacob Elordi.
0: And neither one of us has seen Odyssey yet. You and I both wanted to see it.
1: I've seen it.
0: Oh, you did see it.
1: Yeah, but I told you I didn't want to talk about it because I don't really have much good to say about it. And I feel like I'm clearly in the, which they don't need me. They're fine. It's just, it's a summer blockbuster popcorn movie. It's him, they go, but him as a boy, and he's learning how to use a sword. It was just a lot of platitudes. I guess I had a higher expectation for it. And I'm not
2: I don't
1: saying,
2: even know what that means.
0: I remember that you don't know what platitudes are. It's like a platypus.
1: I'm not saying the cinematography wasn't outstanding. I'm not saying Christopher Nolan's not the master of the 8mm, blah, blah, blibbity, blah. Like, I get all that. Of course I get it. And I respect it. I'm just saying for the storyline, John might have fallen asleep. There I said.
0: Oh, wow.
1: John fell asleep. Okay. Oh, we might have had some special Michigan drinks with us, but, you know, what are you going
0: to
1: do?
0: So? Honest to God, I was torn between which one to see, Odyssey or Spider-Man.
1: Oh, see, I still want to see Spider-Man.
0: I do, too.
1: I have not seen it yet. They don't need us, but thank you for bringing that up because Spider-Man Brand New Day has now become, it's welcome to the $2 billion club, front page of the Wall Street Journal, has become only the 8th film in history to gross $2 billion worldwide. Marvel blockbuster reaching the milestone in only its 3rd weekend, which it did it the quickest.
0: The records
1: are all over.
0: They're brilliant. They're just brilliant. Marvel has been pumping the new Avengers movie, Doom.
1: Yes.
0: Pumping it. They announced like Spider-Man somehow in the cast, whatever, and I don't want any spoilers at all, but they've been pumping it, and that is why I think Spider-Man's even doing better than what they expected.
1: Oh, absolutely. And then Endgame's always on the list of the Spider-Man records. Endgame had all the records till now. So now you have to want, it's just, gosh, just think of all, just 2 billion, like, just think of all the hungry refugee kids that are living on the Naf River that get kicked out of Bangladesh.
0: Oh my God.
1: Think how much, I'm just saying.
0: No, you're right.
2: That's why I love her.
1: I haven't seen Toy Story yet. I haven't seen that.
0: Well,
1: I want to see that. I definitely want to see Spider-Man, but I don't like Zendaya. What are you going to do? Life goes on.
0: If you don't like Zendaya, you might as well stay away from Hollywood for about 2 more years or 5 more years or whatever. Good Lord.
1: All I think of, Fish, you'd remember this. Do you remember back in the day? I'm going to age myself. I don't care. Do you remember Juliana Rancic?
0: Yeah.
1: Remember with Joan Rivers and they did the show on E! With Kelly Osbourne and everything?
0: Yes.
1: Do you remember the time? It was in the Oscars or something when Juliana Rancic said, kind of under her breath, but it was a huge story. She said Zendaya was up and coming, like Zendaya, nobody even knew who she was. And I remember she had walked past Juliana Rancic and Juliana Rancic said, do you remember Fish?
0: No.
1: Which she said, Juliana Rancic said, she goes, ooh, she smells like weed. It was a huge, like Juliana Rancic was canceled because of that.
0: I wonder what happened to her.
1: Yeah, she was canceled because of that.
2: I follow her.
0: Well, and that's why.
1: You do? Look at you.
2: Yeah.
1: I love her.
0: That's why Jen does edibles and Jen does Jenertainment.
1: So I don't stink.
0: Yeah. Thank you so much for your time today, Jen. That was some great entertainment.
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3: Fish with Friends. 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So that's that's always a good time. Yeah, that's going to be towards the end of the show. Hey, Jen wants to talk to Elizabeth Mary something about school. It's been, you know, it was 4 days ago, was Elliot's first day ever of kindergarten. So we're going to dive into that. That's coming up.
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10: High temperatures reach up to 80 today under mainly sunny skies. Winds out of the south, 5 to 10 miles an hour. Slight chance of thunderstorms. Tonight, lows dip down to about 63. Mainly cloudy skies expected. Currently, it's 66 degrees.
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0: 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Fish with Friends. Oh, man. Okay, we got a lot to do before we get out of here. Sperm whales, baseball, Geico, all the fun stuff. That being said, though, Jen has been very concerned that Elizabeth Mary may have done a boo-boo with the first day of school, which was 4 days ago for Elliot. We're going to find out if she did it, which I think she did. It'll be next.
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0: KQ98, Tri-State's Country. Fish with Friends, hanging out with my good friends, Miss Elizabeth, Mary, and Jen A. Okay, Jen, it's been a big week. I don't know if you've had a chance to really dive into a deep conversation with Elizabeth, Mary, but it's a big week. It's the most epic week of all weeks.
1: Oh, I know.
0: Okay.
1: And I've taken 2 days off from both of you, so I have to, like, catch up on the news, but I almost texted you the other night, Elizabeth, Mary, because then I thought, far be it from me. She's a smart girl. She doesn't need me. And I stopped and I didn't do it. So what? Now I kept hearing in the news the past week, because with back to school, please tell me that you didn't do the thing that everybody does with the first day back to school with the little chalkboard with the name of their school and their grade.
0: You know she did.
1: Wait, you did?
0: I haven't seen the photo. I saw the lunchbox. I didn't see the photo, but yeah. You did. You posted it on your personals.
1: I did. I saw a picture you sent me, though, that you didn't have it. Because I thought, oh, she's good. She didn't do it.
0: Oh, no.
1: The picture you sent me for first day of school was just him with his little cute little lunch pail in his backpack looking cute.
2: Okay, that's the second day.
1: Oh, excuse me.
2: We did do the... Why?
1: You're not supposed to do that.
0: Yes,
1: you're not.
2: Why?
1: That's a no-no now. You're not supposed to do that because...
2: Why?
1: I didn't do a deep dive on that because I'm too old and I don't care. But you're not supposed to do that because that's how a lot of times, like, scammers begin, or how people mine information, or they use nefarious content from online for people. So
2: what do you mean? Well, there's no information on there for school or name of teacher.
1: There's not the name of the school?
2: No.
1: Okay.
2: It's just approved. Name.
1: Approved.
2: Height, okay. Age, what he likes.
1: Okay.
2: And what he wants to be when he gets older.
1: All right.
2: Is that okay?
1: What does he want to be when he gets older?
2: A mechanic.
1: Good for him.
2: I know.
1: Good for him.
2: He wants to fix cars like Papa. Yes.
1: Because when the world ends and we're all living out west in the mountains and there's one truck that won't go and everybody's dying of thirst, Elliot will save the world.
2: He is going to save the world.
1: So there you go. You're good. Approved.
0: All right. Knowledge. We're going to drop it on you next. I'm glad you guys figured that out.
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4: In a pinch, man. Hotter than the red on the cattle brand. 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
1: I learned something today.
2: Every time I learn something new, it pushes some old stuff out of my brain.
3: I'm learning.
4: What did you learn? Ah, yes, my friends. Knowledge can come from a wide variety of places, including and not limited to that of a basketball. Yes. The basketball is there, and you know, if you could lick it, you could get the knowledge of all the catchers, the pitchers, the base people, center field. The knowledge from the basketball goes down your throat as a 180-degree turn past your eye socket. There goes my vocal cords. Into your brain, thus providing knowledge. Stress is real. All right, look, here's the deal. In Major League Baseball, 33 players have hit home runs in their first at-bat and on their very first pitch. 8 of them were pitchers.
5: Wow.
4: Yeah. The most recent one happened like just a couple weeks ago. It was Joshua Baez of the St. Louis Cardinals. It's kind of cool.
5: Very cool.
4: It's a way to start your gig. Are you, like, I'm in Chicago for now. I'm going to be moving in the next week or so. But are you, maybe. Anyway, are you into baseball at all?
5: I like baseball. I'm just in general not a sports person.
4: Oh, my friend,
5: I'll watch it.
4: My friend Megan, I met her. She was best friends with my old air partner years and years ago. She lives in Chicago. She's a giant Cubs fan. She's having a blast right now.
5: See, like, I get into that. Like, there, I wish I had time to watch sports or really cared, because that's always fun when it starts.
4: This is what you know. You start with the WWE, sports entertainment.
5: I tried. No, thank you.
4: I love it. It's great. It's wonderful. It's the WWE. Okay, I move on. There's a lot of basketball there. Geico. Do you know Geico actually stands for Government Employees Insurance Company? It was founded in 1936 to provide auto insurance to federal government employees. But it always has always been a private corporation, not a government agency.
5: Interesting.
4: I know.
5: They've got funny commercials. The gecko's cute.
4: I do love me the Geico gecko. Now that engines are quieter, many companies, including Ford, BMW, and Volkswagen, all add fake engine noise to their car. I gotta be honest with you. Especially in the city.
5: Uh-huh.
4: You're crossing, whatever. You're supposed to look. We all supposed to look. We all have done it without totally looking.
5: Right.
4: It's all happened to us. And with this noise, being a car.
5: It sounds, yes.
4: Add a noise to it. I think that's a genius, genius idea.
5: That is actually really smart.
4: Yeah, I know. But I do like, I've been looking at some of those cars, though. They're fun. But it freaks me out. My car makes an engine noise, and it freaks me out. I guess you adjust to it. I was talking to a friend about it that has one. But I just, that freaks me out.
5: The noise freaks you out?
4: The no noise.
5: Oh, yeah, yes. And like the electric, like.
4: When I've gotten like loaners before, when I'm getting an oil change or something. And I started, and like, there's no noise. I'm driving an Escalade, a Cadillac Escalade, and it had no noise. It was weird.
5: Have you ever, I've like forgotten to turn Paul's car off. I've left it running.
4: Oh yeah, 100%. 100%. That car, by the way, the best car I've ever been in. It is unbelievable. Anyway.
5: That's so cool.
4: There's a mathematical reason why everybody at the gym seems like they're in better shape than you. People in great shape tend to go to the gym more often. So you're more likely to see those people than people who work out less often.
5: Well, and you'll hear people say, I need to be in shape to go to the gym, right? I always hear people say that.
4: 100%.
5: Mm-hmm.
4: 100%. I'm definitely one of those people. But I always, like, if there's a gym in my complex like there is here, I try and find a time where no one's there. Because I make a lot of noise.
5: Ew, you're one of those kind. Like, I'm not sure if that man over there is pooping himself or...
4: It's both. The luxury cruise line Cunard and Princess both have the morning after pill available on board. That's weird. Okay.
5: Are you kidding?
4: I don't know if we should dive into that one, but yeah, I guess that's a crime. If you're on Cunard and Princess and you need one of those, there you go. Speaking of which, sperm whales. This is your final one. One of the sperm whale's main defense mechanisms is pooping. You were talking about pooping earlier.
5: Yeah.
4: They release so much. There's an Elizabeth Mary joke in here, but I won't say it. Anyway, one of the sperm whale's main defense mechanisms is pooping. They release so much that it's hard to see through the wall of brown in the water. Maybe that's I shouldn't
5: so
4: have
5: that disgusting.
4: One. I have photos. Do you want to see them or no?
5: Is it you just brown water? It probably looks like the Mississippi River.
4: I mean, kind of maybe. Here, hold on. Let's just do this real quick so Elizabeth Mary can share with you what she sees. Are you ready? I know you're excited. I know you're excited.
5: I think so.
4: All right, here you go. Hold on. And here it comes. Hold on. Boop. Let's get to the point where there you go. Here it comes. You ready? There you go. Describe that.
5: Oh my God. It is a murky brown.
4: You know what it looks like? It looks like the water's on fire.
5: It looks like the wildfires. That's what it looks like.
4: 100%. Oh, that doesn't. Okay, that's a lot. I'm going to get rid of that. I'm going to vomit. That's disgusting.
5: That is really gross. Thank you for that.
4: I believe you made me show that to people. Okay. Other than that, be good, be safe. Have a great day. We really appreciate you hanging out with us. If your kids start school next week, enjoy the last few weeks. Or some start in September, by the way, Elizabeth. We love your face. Whoa.

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0: Holding down is Chase Matthew. It's KQ98 Tri-State's Country Trooper hanging out with you. Just having one of those days trying to pull myself out of the darkness. I made the mistake. I should have known better. I made the mistake. I got up way earlier than normal for whatever reason. And I started drinking coffee way earlier than normal and more than I usually take in. And I decided that was a good time at about 6:30 this morning to take a look and do an assessment of my budget. And it wasn't great. And it was a little worse than I thought. So then the chaos just started spiraling down and descending. So, you know, the lesson is don't get amped up on caffeine and then look at your questionable financial situation that early in the morning. It's going to set the whole tone for the day. I'm still not quite out of it. But what I do know at the very least is at least what I'm going to have for dinner, because I'm eating soup now indefinitely for the next foreseeable future.
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9: Sunshine mixed with clouds at times today, with daytime highs approaching 80. Southwest winds 5 to 10 miles an hour. Mainly cloudy skies expected tonight. Slight chance of thunderstorms. Lows dip down to about 63. Right now, 70.
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KQ98, Tri-State's Country. You want a friend that will go down with you, just like Kelsey Ballerini says. Don't confuse that, though, with a friend that's going down and drags you down with them. There's kind of a different feel and a vibe between the two of them. You should know the difference.

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1: One of those good songs, man. I'm putting that one in the running, too. Maybe in the top five songs that I'm thinking might be crowned the winner for Song of Summer 2026. We ain't quite done yet, so there's still a little time. Someone could sneak in. Someone could move up in the ranks. But that one's one of them.
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Winner before you can buy him, Luke Combs tickets. It's one of the biggest names in all of country music. Puts on one of the biggest shows in all of country music. When it comes to the big stadium ones, you know, the performers that are hitting the big stadiums. My money, I prefer Luke Combs.

0: KQ 98. Inescapable is Ella Langley, whether it's on the charts, whether it's just wherever you go, whether it's scrolling through your feed, she finds a way to pop up just about everywhere. I think commercials, am I seeing her in commercials too? It's all blending together. But very few hours using any sort of tech and media go by without Ella Langley up in your face. Whoever's behind her, man, is pushing hard.
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0: trying to think of the gap. You know, songs, music, historically, you all know when we say like charts, right? You understand what that is. Billboard charts, whatever it happens to be. Big fat list of songs that are popular, doing well. And, you know, people get paid because of this and people get awards because of these things. If you took away right now in country, if you took away Ella Langley and Morgan Wallen, the amount of gaps that would be left with just those two getting taken out of a chart would probably reduce it by a quarter, because they've got lots of stuff between the two of them on the charts. A lot of people just have one thing. They each have a handful of things still killing it.
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14: Sunshine mixed with clouds at times this afternoon, with daytime highs approaching 80. Winds out of the southwest, 5 to 10 miles an hour. Mainly cloudy skies expected tonight. Slight chance of thunderstorms. Lows level off around 63. Right now, 72.
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0: Now you're the one's gonna be sorry when you're heading to get tofu and he has a flat tire and his foreign car and don't know how to change it and he gets your new Gucci shoes wet and you're mad and irritated. 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I'm telling you. Better him than me, actually.
1: 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Justin Moore right there. Justin Moore kind of back in action. Doing a lot of interviews, talking a lot about kind of his recent new journey into sobriety.

0: KQ 98 Tri-State's Country Surrounds for Rescues coming up on the 11th of September. 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That's lunch, that's a cart, that's 18 holes, that's chances for prizes, and we're all raising good funds for some good people and some great organizations right here in town. 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Rounds for Rescues coming up.
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I know the song's not at all about this, but just the title alone evokes kind of the fact that I don't think I've ever had water at a wedding. You know? It's pretty notorious guest at weddings through my 20s.

0: KQ98 Tri-States Country with Lauren Elena, Chase Matthew. Here's what I need. Again, it's kind of spiraling today. Took an early look today. I was just kind of looking at my budget, looking at my finances, looking at the status, and then I started doing some maths, and I started doing some extrapolation long-term here in the next few months, and it wasn't pretty, guys. The rising cost of everything is really starting to take a cut. Rising costs, not rising income. So now I'm sort of spinning out of control today, but nonetheless, trying to turn it into a positive. I need some of your best struggle meal recipes. Help me out with that one, you know? Got to feed myself. Got to feed my wife, and of course I got to feed the cats, so like that's not going to change, so that budget item's out there. But what are you doing? What's the cheapest thing you have that's tasty, good, wholesome, maybe has some fiber, probably some protein? That's what I'm looking for. Probably involves the Instapot. What do you got?
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2: As we approach the holiday season, it's very common for people to use a lot of butter preparing those Thanksgiving and Christmas sweet treats and meals. Personally, I know that butter is always at the top of my grocery list during the holiday season. And although it's August, grocers are already starting to plan for that holiday demand. Jenny Wackershauser joins us. She's a dairy analyst with EverAg out of Platteville. She says that the marketplace is setting us up to anticipate some deals on butter this season.
3: The store buyers are going to be looking for opportunities. And really right now in the butter space, there are some opportunities there. As we sit here sub $1.50 butter, we're actually set up to see a lot of those maybe store specials as we go through holiday season. I know early this year, as we started to see some of those opportunities come in, you started to see maybe that $1.99 butter or a buy one, get one free opportunities come in, which would, I think, be great to see as we go into that Thanksgiving and Christmas cookie baking season.
2: Jenny Wackershauser along with us. She's a dairy analyst with EverAg out of Platteville. Stick around. We'll take a look at how some of those commodity markets are moving right after this.
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2: Taking a look at how the markets are moving midday, I'm Kylie Allen for the Midwest Farm Report. From Chicago, cash corn is moving up 6¾ at 479¾. New crop corn also moving up 6¾ at 504¾. Cash soybeans trading up 3½ cents at 1225¾. New crop soybeans trading up 4¼ at 1241½. Those September wheat contracts are trading up 4 cents at 684¼. Transitioning now to look at some of those dairy markets. September, Class 3 milk is trading down a penny at $17.08 per hundredweight. And October, Class 3 milk trading up 2 cents at $17.30 per hundredweight. For more agriculture news, visit our website at MidwestFarmReport.com. For the Midwest Farm Report, I'm Kylie Allen.
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One of those all-time hits. My first Garth experiences really came from that first Greatest Hits compilation all the way back in the 90s. A song like that just hooked me.

0: KQ98 Tri-State's Country Man. I kind of like the vibe on that song. You know, a lot of artists, rock, country, all of it, you know, are very different from the artists that I grew up on, you know, sex, drugs, rock and roll, and just having a good time. And, you know, everyone's very fit. Everyone's very regimented. They're eating well. They're getting a good night's sleep. I just like some good old-fashioned, old-school vibe. That song kind of does it for me. Some of these country boys can still do it. Chris Young, I think Blake Shelton's one of them.
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2: Sunshine mixed with clouds at times this afternoon, with daytime highs approaching 80. Winds out of the southwest, 5 to 10 miles an hour. Mainly cloudy skies expected tonight. Slight chance of thunderstorms. Lows level off around 63. Currently, 75.
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KQ98 Tri-States Country. I think there's a movie called All Kinds of Kinds. No, it's All Kinds of Kinds of Kindness. Was that the movie? It's got Jesse Plemons. I heard it was terrible. So there you go. That's my review. I didn't watch it. Someone said it was awful. That's all I know.

0: KQ98. You know, with kind of the fame that she's got right now and the momentum she's got right now, a lot of people liking it too. But you know, you just know, and you might know this person or somebody. There are other people out there that can't stand Ella Langley right now, probably just because she's exposed and kind of everywhere. Some people are contrarian. There's just someone angry as hell right now that's just now got a bone to pick. They're like, I just can't stand this Ella Langley. That person also hates Taylor Swift.
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Driving that Chevy Silverado. I know nothing about that. I got no skin in this Ford Chevy game anymore. I'm a Toyota man now.

0: KQ98 Tri-State's Country, Morgan Wallen, that song up in the running as well for Song of the Summer. You know Morgan Wallen was going to throw an entry in there. He got so many damn songs, but that one just, it's meant for everybody. It's a lifestyle song, and he picks off just about every possible thing. So everyone's got at least one thing in the list of lifestyle things in that song that they can relate to, and that's how you get mass appeal, friends.
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A little more Morgan Wallen there, too. It's hard not to do Morgan Wallen just a lot. He's got 30,000 songs out at any given time.

0: KQ98, Luke Combs, man, one of the best in the business. 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
10: A mix of clouds and sun this afternoon, with daytime highs approaching 80. Southwest winds 5 to 10 miles an hour. Slight chance for storms. Tonight, lows level off around 63. Mainly cloudy skies expected. Currently, 77.
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0: That one's grown on me. I gotta say, I think it's kind of doing that for everybody. There's a vibe right there. Stella Lefty with her song Boston. I don't know if it's just me, but these things tend to happen this way a little bit. She's got a lot of Ella Langley vibe going with her too. Do you see what I'm saying? That happens. That happens in music. Someone charts and just catapults to major success, and then, you know, some of the people behind the music industry, and then they tend to find go looking for the next thing. You know, let's see how many times we can make this happen. Great artist in her own right, but you know, there's a good duo going on right there.
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0: KQ98 Tri-States Country Tripper hanging out with you. Hey, enjoy the rest of your day. Things looking pretty darn nice for the most part. You know, if you're still digging a little bit of summer weather, it's easing up just a little bit. You're going to get this for the rest of the today. 80s going on into the weekend, too. Just kind of hovering right around 80. Sunshine, ton of it on Saturday if you're making some plans right now. But we got a little time between that. Still got to get through the rest of the day. Jesse's got you next. It's KQ98. Have a good one.
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He's a ranch hand in a pinch, man. 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
9: Sunshine mixed with clouds at times this afternoon with a chance for showers. Highs around 80. Southwesterly winds 5 to 10 miles an hour. Mainly cloudy tonight. Chance for storms. Lows dip down to about 64. Right now, it's 77 degrees.

So Kane Brown told Backstage Country that he was a bad friend to Chris Young, saying that he wasn't able to make Chris's grand opening of his new bar in Nashville with Famous Friends. I mean, Kane's on tour. He's got a young family. Maybe don't beat yourself up so much. KQ98 Tri-State's Country with Russell Dickerson.

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John Party, KQ98, Tri-State's Country, Jesse, Isella. The kiddos, we're heading back to the classroom for a lot of area schools today. And one school district in Detroit putting up a pretty interesting way to promote perfect attendance. And honestly, it's pretty genius. We'll get into it.

0: Bailey Zimmerman, KQ98, Tri-State's Country. It's Jesse. So this is honestly pretty genius. The Detroit Public Schools Community District is encouraging students to have perfect attendance, and they're putting their money where their mouth is to achieve it. Through the Perfect Attendance Pays Initiative, high school students will have the opportunity to earn $100 each week for flawless attendance during a designated periods. And middle schoolers are also being offered $50 per week.
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0: Chase Matthew holding it down at KQ98 Tri-State's Country. 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
6: Sunshine mixed with clouds at times this afternoon with a chance for showers. Highs around 80. Southwesterly winds 5 to 10 miles an hour. Mainly cloudy tonight. Chance for storms. Lows dip down to about 64. Currently 79.
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KQ98, Tri-State's Country, Jesse. You know, it used to be all cute and fun when we'd hear about robots that could be bartenders or serve up your morning cup of coffee. But now there are humanoid robots that can outrun you. We'll get into it after Corey Kent.

0: Corey Ken, KQ98, Tri-State's Country. A Chinese company called Unitree, they've unveiled a new humanoid robot. The company says it can run faster and jump higher than a person. It's terrifying, honestly. The company posted a video of the Superman robot on social media, showing it performing a 2-meter standing jump and then reaching a speed of just over 28 miles an hour. That means Superman exceeded Usain Bolt's recorded peak of just about 27.3 miles an hour, which he reached in a sprint back in 2009. Unitree said this robot took over just 3 months to make, and they hope they can make improvements later this year. I don't know if we should have fast robots on the streets, honestly. I was cool when I was hearing news of a robot, you know, being a bartender or a barista. But just 3 months to make a robot that runs 28 miles an hour, I don't know if that's it. In fact, I don't think that's it.
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1: This week, we saw an immediate reaction from the market to the news that yields were down compared to 5 years ago. John Heinberg, a market advisor with Total Farm Marketing, says it's not just about the actual numbers, but instead the trends that are being revealed. He also said that he believes the market is volatile after Tyson Foods announced a major plant closing in Illinois. That closure will fragment cattle movement. He says that Tyson is now turning their attention to the Amarillo plant.
2: It's still negative news. We're closing a plant, that type of thing. But they've got the Amarillo, Texas plant. They actually took the second shift off that a few months back just because of the lack of cattle numbers. They are going to shift that Joslin facility slaughtering capacity to the new Amarillo plant and bring that second shift back on. So realistically, other than the logistics issues of having to haul cattle to Texas, in place of going to Illinois, the slaughter capacity is actually going to be about the same.
1: John Heinberg, along with us, a market advisor with Total Farm Marketing. Oh, don't touch that radio dial. We'll have a look at how the market's closed right after this.
3: Wisconsin soybean growers know how challenging the markets are these days, and so do the farmers on the Wisconsin Soybean Marketing Board, like Matt Wagenson. He's currently vice president. He says when he looks at the investments being made with Wisconsin soybean dollars, it's an easy sell.
4: Yeah, I think as farmers retire and you get younger groups, you get up age of kids that want to know, why is this little $100 off my load of beans or whatever? And they start looking a little harder at what you're doing with that checkoff dollar. It's amazing how I'll be at a function in town and someone will say, hey, Waggy, what did you do with this or that? And I'm like, well, you know, go to Sean's site, go to Rodrigo's site, go see what Damon's doing. Look at NCSRP and what we're doing across the North Central region for research. It's a pretty easy sell what Wisconsin's doing with their checkoff dollars.
3: Matt Wagenson, vice president of the Wisconsin Soybean Marketing Board. 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
1: I'm Kylie Allen for the Midwest Farm Report, taking a look at how the markets closed. It was a bit of a mixed bag on the close from Chicago. Cash corn closed up 5 3/4 at 4.78 3/4. New crop corn up 5 1/2 at 5.03 1/2. Cash soybeans were down 1 1/2 at 12.20 3/4. New crop soybeans down 0.75 at 12.36 1/2. September wheat contracts closed up 2 1/2 at 6.82 3/4. Transitioning now to look at some of those dairy markets. September, Class 3 milk is trading down 25 cents at 16.84, and October, Class 3 milk trading down 15 cents at 17.13 per hundredweight. Taking a look at those 40-pound blocks of cheese, they closed down 4 1/4 at 153 1/4, and AA butter saw no change, closing at 143. For the Midwest Farm Report, I'm Kylie Allen.
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10: Chance for storms tonight, otherwise mainly cloudy. Lows level off around 64. Winds out of the south, 5 to 10 miles an hour. A mix of clouds and sun tomorrow. Slight chance of thunderstorms. Highs level off around 82. Right now, 77.
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98 Tri-States Country. It's Jesse. So four 18-year-old hikers were trapped on a mountain in New Hampshire, had to be rescued, and now they're footing the bill for the rescue. We'll get into it after Morgan Wallen.

0: Blake Shelton, KQ98, Tri-State's Country. Four 18-year-old hikers from New Jersey, they apparently weren't prepared for a 7 to 9 hour hike through New Hampshire's Franconia Ridge last weekend. And now they have to come up with some serious cash to pay off what it costs to rescue them. According to the New Hampshire Fish and Game, the hikers didn't have enough food or water. They weren't equipped with headlamps and didn't have their appropriate clothing for the conditions they'd eventually face during that hike. They reportedly started at about 3:30 in the afternoon, and at 9 o'clock, the call came in saying hikers were stuck on the ridge. That hike has an elevation change of roughly 4,000 feet, and the rescuers got the hiking quartet back to the trailhead at just after 9 a.m. The average cost of a rescue is around $2,500, but some can run upwards of $50,000.
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It's Jesse. Of course, KQ98, you're home for Minnesota Vikings football, and we're hopping on a ready bus up to the season opener as they take on the Green Bay Packers. I'll tell you how you can join us after Russell Dickerson.

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1: 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It's Jesse. Your Vikings getting ready to square off against the Baltimore Ravens on a Saturday. We'll have all the preseason action for you right here on KQ98 Tri-States Country. A kickoff at noon. And not too far away from the regular season. 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
15: Chance for storms tonight, otherwise mainly cloudy. Lows level off around 64. Winds out of the south, 5 to 10 miles an hour. A mix of clouds and sun tomorrow. Slight chance of thunderstorms. Highs level off around 82. Right now, 75.
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1: Chase Matthew in the Speed Trap, KQ98, Tri-State's Country. So you already know about FOMO, right? Fear of missing out. But experts say there's a related problem that's coming increasingly common. We'll get into it after Gavin Adcock.

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0: Bailey Zimmerman in the Speed Trap, KQ98 Tri-States Country. So most people know about FOMO, right? The fear of missing out. But experts say a related problem is becoming an increasingly common FOBO. The fear of a better option. It's the anxiety of something better might come along, making it difficult to commit to the choices already in front of you. The term was coined by venture capitalist Patrick McGinnis, who also came up with FOMO. Experts say FOBO thrives in a world of endless options, whether you're choosing a restaurant, a vacation, a job, or even a relationship, and constantly wondering if there's a better choice out there can lead to procrastination, overthinking, and what's known as analysis paralysis. So in short, too many options can also make it harder, not easier, to make a decision.
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0: Max McNown, a better me for you, wrapping up your speech wrap. KQ98, Tri-State's Country. It's Jesse. That's going to do it for me. We'll hand things over to Backstage Country. Elena and Ashley Cook are hanging out this week, and that party begins at 6 o'clock right here on KQ98. So have a great rest of your Thirsty Thursday. We'll see you right back here tomorrow. Take care. Bye-bye.
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0: Ashley Cook is your co-host this week, along with me, Elena. Okay. And we are having so much fun.
1: We are. We really are.
0: Yes. The album just came out on Friday. Are there songs on here that you were second-guessing whether it was too much?
1: For sure.
0: Really?
1: Absolutely. There's a couple of songs on this record that I'm like, oh. Like, Girl Who Cried Wolf is literally just like me word vomiting to my friends about how I felt. And very specific details, very real timelines, all the things in the verses, very specific storytelling. And I'm like,
0: it's wild to think of this album without that song, honestly.
1: I know.
0: Because it's like such a perfect way to end it, too.
1: And thank you.
0: And it made me like, you know, it left me with something of like wondering and to hear that you did go back, you ended up going back.
1: Literally the night after we wrote that song.
0: Shut up.
1: He called me to come over that night.
0: He felt it in the air.
1: I think he did. I don't know. Some weird juju was happening.
0: Oh.
1: But then
0: Well, no, I hear it too. Like, and I listen to the whole album. Then I'm like, oh my gosh, like, I hope she's not still in that space where she's going through. And you're not, right? Okay.
1: Very out of it, yeah.
0: Yes, you're very out of that. And so, I mean, all of those circles and everything, I mean, listening to, like, when you think back at that, is it exhausting? Like, just thinking of that time of your life and having to now relive it a lot because you're performing
1: them. That is the tough part. You know, I mean, I wrote a lot of this record with and about that person. I had no idea.
0: That's wild.
1: He's super talented. Super talented. Mm-hmm. Absolutely. So talented. But I mean, it is tough. And I think when I first started going through all of the process of, like, what I want to say about the record and sitting in interviews and talking about it, I was like, do I want to just not say a damn thing and just, like, let it ride and just say it's the metaphorical, you know, whatever. But then I was like, talking to my family and my team again and, you know, overthinking everything and not wanting to hurt anybody in the situation. And I just feel like it would be a disservice to myself if I didn't tell the real story, you know?
0: Well, how's your relationship now? Because, like, I feel like a lot of these songs actually are going to be in the award show rotation coming up. Like, I'm going to be shocked if they're not. And that's a lot of celebrating to do with somebody that is now a part of your past, but is going to probably be a part of your future in a different way.
1: For sure.
0: Like, where are you guys at right now?
1: We'll celebrate for sure.
0: Okay, good.
1: Yeah.
0: So you can, that's about it.
1: Yeah.
0: Yeah.
1: For sure. Wish him well.
0: Okay.
1: He's very talented, and I'm glad that we got to make art together. That's about all we're going to be doing, you know? Yeah.
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0: It's Backstage Country. We got Ashley Cook hosting this week. And Ashley, your self-titled album, it just came out on Friday. And now, let's start with Baby Blues, considering this is the single right now.
1: Yes, it is.
0: Well, you mentioned the moment that you made for this show. Yes. And everybody, I'm sure, listening knows about the said moment where you pick somebody out in the crowd.
1: Serenade.
0: Yes, serenades. I mean, they slow it down. It gets sexy. You make the eye contact. It's intense. Like, I feel
1: I do.
0: I mean, I can only imagine how many people you have made blush doing this. But it's so fun. It's so genuine. Yeah. And like you said, like, people are out in the crowd and asking for it. At this point. Have there been any awkward moments with it? Like, what has been? Because I'm sure it happens.
1: Yes, for sure. I mean, I'm happy to say that normally it's pretty chill and it's pretty fun and everybody's supportive and having a good time. And like, my biggest fear, I'm a super respectful friend in relationships. Like, I would never want to step on toes. And so I've always been afraid in the beginning of like, am I going to upset somebody? Like, what if they're there with their person? Like, is that going to be weird? But I mean, if you've seen the moment, you've seen, I'm very respectful with it. I'm never like touching anybody. You're like,
0: You're not grinding.
1: No, I would never. And really just the whole purpose of the moment was just to make somebody in the crowd feel special for a second, even if they have brown eyes. Like, I just want to serenade, you know, make somebody feel a part of the show. And so I've, you know, now, like I said earlier, I've had people holding up signs like, please serenade my husband, please serenade my wife. And I love that because it makes me feel like we're all a part of it. We're all in on it, you know? But there have been a couple interesting ones. There's been a few, like, God, I remember, I forget where I was, but there was one that I serenaded a guy in the front row, really tall, very blue eyes, and I think his girlfriend was like a couple people behind him and apparently got really mad about it. And I was like, I had no idea when this was happening, obviously. But afterwards, it was like, I don't even know how it ended up being a whole thing, but it was like, it was a thing.
0: Wait, were you getting like stank face at you?
1: Oh, yeah. Like, I think he left and she was in the front, like kind of staring me down the whole show. And I was like, girl. Like, come
0: on. Same high school sweetheart.
1: Yeah, I was like, and again, like, I never want to be disrespectful, but like, I can also acknowledge, like, it's not. I feel like I'm not asking for their number. I'm just like making them feel special in that moment as best as I possibly can. And I mean, I don't know. Everybody has their own right to feel however they want to feel, but I was just like, okay, come on.
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